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Starts at 7 o'clock Eastern Time and goes until 8 o'clock Eastern Time. When this show comes on, which is called Laying Down Tracks, we play country music, roots and branches, and sometimes we go out on a limb. I'm your host, Mr. J.E.G., and you are tuned in to WRUW-FM 91.1 Cleveland, where we are broadcasting live and stereo from the campus of Case Western Reserve University. And great news, we're also online across the globe at WRUW.org. And tonight, we kick things off with a woman from Northeastern Ohio preaching to the choir, and this is Angel Sheridan.

to the fishing hole. I took along my fishing pole. 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Some junk got sunk, baptized on my credit.

0: All right, there we go. Here on WRUWFM 91.1 Cleveland, I'm Mr. J.E.G., your host here on Laying Down Tracks, where we play country music roots and branches, and sometimes we go out on a limb. And we heard Adam Rich, who's from Northeastern Ohio. Kiss Me, I'm Rich is the name of the album from Adam. And also we heard from Joel Raphael. And his album, The Songs of Woody Guthrie, came out in 2009, The Talking Fishing Blues. And we also heard The Fishing Blues from Taj Mahal, from the Essential Taj Mahal. And we're playing these fishing songs to celebrate summer in Northeastern Ohio. It doesn't get better than this, does it? And it certainly beats the Cleveland winter. And we heard Adam Rich doing his song entitled Cleveland Winter, featuring Lou Downs, and it's from the album Kiss Me, I'm Rich, from Adam Rich. And we began the program tonight with Angel Sheridan. She's from Northeastern Ohio. And Preaching to the Choir was the song we heard from Angel. And talking about fishing and the summer, we certainly are preaching to the choir on this fine Thursday night. And thank you very much, Gina and Jim, for coming down here to WRUW and Laying Down Tracks. Welcome aboard. Gina and Jim, why don't you two introduce yourselves and explain about the gathering place, which is what you are here for. And then we can talk a little bit more and then start spinning some tunes.
1: Okay, I'm Jim Simandl. I play bass for Adam's band, Flowers Love Being Eerie. And it's a band which is made up of people from Flowers and Flames, Love Muffin Records, State of Being, and Eerie Invaders. So that's where we got the name. I've been playing with Adam for 4 or 5 years now, I believe. We are kind of his house band.
0: Adam's been on the show before.
1: We're kind of his house band for the Love Muffin Palooza. And we're going to be playing some of Adam's new stuff. You just heard one called New Year Sucks. That's someone that doesn't have a date on New Year's Eve.
0: That's right. Well, it is summer, so we don't have to worry about New Year's, and we don't have to worry about the Cleveland winter situation either, but I wanted to do a bit of a contrast because it's July and we're warm.
2: Hi, I'm Gina Stutzman. I'm a guitar
0: player. Talk into that microphone, please, Gina, real loud for us. Thank you.
2: I'm Gina Stutzman. I am a guitar player from a band called the G-Strings. We're a five-piece band that plays blues and other things. We have been fortunate enough to be invited to play as part of the Muffin Palooza. So we'll be playing along with six other bands.
0: Okay, very. And this the August 9th event at the Tree Lawn?
2: Yes, that's
0: okay,
2: correct.
0: Very good. And it's in support of the Gathering Place.
2: Correct, yes.
0: And what is the Gathering Place?
2: So Gathering Place is actually a place that is located in Beechwood, Ohio, and what it does is supports people who have been touched by cancer. They do various educational things. They do supportive care, provide various things to anybody touched by cancer.
0: Okay, and the program starts at 6

0: o'clock on Sunday, August 9th.
1: Correct. Yes.
0: And how did you get involved with the gathering place?
1: Well, actually, I was invited to participate in this particular thing by Adam.
0: Okay.
1: He had asked as far as whether or not my band would participate, and we were very anxious to do so. We are also going to be doing quite a bit of originals that we were bringing out that haven't been played for quite some time, and we're really excited about that.
0: All right. And so you're saying there's like six other bands that are taking part in this event Sunday, August 9th?
1: There are a total of six bands.
0: Actually. All right. And it starts at 6 o'clock in the evening. And the tree lawn where it's happening is down there on Waterloo in North Collinwood. And have you been touched by cancer personally, Jim?
2: Well, my grandmother, many years ago, passed from lung cancer.
0: Uh-huh.
2: For the most part, my family has been fairly lucky as far as that. And we haven't had really too many scares. And that luck of the Irish or something, I don't know.
0: Okay.
2: But, personally, I used to work for Rainbow Babies and Children's Hospital, and I did an awful lot with the medications that I worked in pharmacy, and I did a lot with the medications that went up to the patients. So I did get to see firsthand what care of these patients can be like in hospital.
0: Okay. And I guess we should play another song here. And do you have a cut that you think would be appropriate to start this thing off here that we're doing, Jim?
2: Let's see.
0: Because you guys have been supporting the Gathering Place for a while, and Gina, what happens at the Gathering Place?
1: Well, again, my expertise with that is basically supporting them. You had asked Jim after whether or not he had been touched by anybody with cancer. Well, it just so happens that my best friend just went through a bout of cancer and fortunately is now considered to be cured. So this is something that's very special to me.
0: Okay, very good. Let's kick off with some tunes here on WRUW-FM 91.1 Cleveland.

0: I'm Rich came out earlier this year. Another song off that project featuring Ken Blaze is New Year's Sucks. We're kind of doing Christmas in July right now, and ahead of those, we heard the Talking Fishing Blues, the Woody Guthrie song by Joel Raphael from the Songs of Woody Guthrie, Volumes 1 and 2. That project came out in 2009, and the Essential Taj Mahal, that's a disc that came out in 2005, the Fishing Blues, a updated version there from Taj Mahal. And we also heard Cleveland Winter, which is not happening now, thankfully, that one from Adam Rich. And we also heard, began the program this evening, from with Angel Sheridan, Preaching to the Choir, from her album Something Old, Something New, Something Borrowed, and Something Blues. And that one came out in 2023. And we got a crowd in here to talk about the gathering place and this program on Sunday, August 9th. And Gina, why don't you go on ahead and explain what is going on Sunday, August 9th?
1: There is a benefit at the Tree Lawn, which is featuring six bands. It is called Love Muffin Palooza.
0: All right.
1: It is for the Gathering Place, which is a facility that gives cancer patients and their families and anybody who's touched by cancer various supportive care and resources.
0: And this is happening at the Tree Lawn on Waterloo, which is in North Collinwood. And you get on East 156th Street and keep going north and stop when you get to Lake Erie, because you can't go any farther. But if you, it's a great scene to get out of your car and enjoy the scenic view of Lake Erie in North Collinwood. And then right close by will be the Tree Lawn. And how long have you been putting together this show, Gina?
1: Well, the principal orchestrator of the whole thing is a gentleman named Adam Rich.
0: And okay, Adam's been on this program before.
1: He's done a crazy amount of work, and he's gotten a lot of people to donate their time and their efforts. There's like 125 raffle baskets that he has, and various vendors and things of that nature.
0: Okay.
1: So he's worked really hard on that, and this has been going on for several months. I don't want to misspeak and say exactly how long he's been working on it. But
0: it'll be happening on Sunday, August 9th in North Collinwood on Waterloo there at the Tree Lawn. And Gina, you have a band of your own, and it will be performing at this event as well with all the other groups.
1: Yeah, I'm the guitar player for one of the guitar players for a band called the G-Strings.
0: Okay.
1: And we play blues and we play a variety of other things. We play some country and we play some originals.
0: Sweet. Now, do you have a website?
1: We do not have a website at this point in time, but we do have a Facebook.
0: Ah, that counts as a website.
1: Yeah, so we're working on that.
0: And the G-Strings is where people can go to find your band.
1: Yes. Correct.
0: Okay.
1: Yep.
0: All right. And J. Scott Franklin, come on over here and tell us a bit about what your involvement is with the Gathering Place benefit show. I guess that's what we could call it. And give us a little rundown. I think we have a song of yours queued up here, and have at it. J. Scott Franklin.
2: I connected with Adam probably about a year ago.
0: Uh-huh.
2: We went to college together. Now, he doesn't remember me. But he was still polite. But he was in the guitar program, and I was in the jazz program.
0: And where did you go to college?
2: Bowling Green.
0: Ah, very nice.
2: And
0: the Falcons.
2: Yeah. So, but he was in there for a little bit. Then he went and studied something else. Still at the college. So he would have posters all over the place, and I'd always see those, and I'd see him play once in a while. And so I knew who he was even long after he went to a different department. And so we started talking last year, and then I think he tried to get us in last summer, but didn't work out. So we worked it out this year that we could be a part of the this amazing benefit.
0: And J. Scott Franklin, you've been touring around town for quite a few years now, yes?
2: Yeah. In fact, one of the first places I ever got to play when I started writing songs, I came in here. I wasn't even playing a guitar yet. I was just playing trumpet, and Dot Martin would let me recite my poetry over the jazz records.
0: Ah, very good. Thank you, Dot.
2: And then play trumpet with them.
0: Uh-huh. And you are a touring musician. Do you go on the road?
2: I used to be. Now I am a musician that sometimes goes on the road. for uh-huh. a week.

0: Like, I'm going to go to Indiana this weekend and come right back.
1: And Gina Stutzman, do you go on the road with your band?
2: Not as of late.
1: Okay. All right. You play around town?
2: Yeah, we play at various places around town, mostly Lake County and Geauga County, that type of area.
1: Excellent. Glad to hear it. And Jim Simandl, you're in a band, and why don't you tell us a little bit about how you guys got started and maybe what you're doing now? I hear you're busy.
3: Well, the band I play in, my main band is called Saints. We've been together for 18 years. There's actually two guys that work together, and they found a drummer. And then they were looking for a bass player, and I had talked to the drummer months before about another project that wasn't going to work out for me. And he called and said, hey, you want to check this out? And went down, and we've been writing our own music for 18 years. Most of our shows that we play now are about half original and half covers, but the covers are played in the style of us, which is kind of a alternative folk.
1: And Jim, I notice you have a tattoo on your arm of the Brownie from the Cleveland Browns. I take it, I'd imagine, you're a huge Cleveland Browns fan, and do you go to every game? You have season tickets? Or tell us a bit about your love for the Browns.
3: Well, I've been a Browns fan since Bill Nelson was their quarterback, so that takes them back quite a few years. Quite a few quarterbacks, yes. The tattoo came about. I've got some other tats, and my son, when he was 16, he started bugging for a tattoo, and I told him under no circumstances, because if you get something stupid, it's on me. You have to wait till you're 18, and it's on you. But for his 18th birthday, we both went out, and we're both Browns fans, and we both got the Cleveland Browns Brownie tattooed on.
1: And do you have a record? Like, have you seen every game? Or
3: no, I
1: or were you at that Pittsburgh game with the freezing rain, and the Steelers had that barefoot punter?
3: No, but I was.
1: He screwed up big time. That was fun.
3: I was at the last game that the Browns played in the old stadium before they moved, and
1: you weren't the one throwing the chairs from the upper deck, were you?
3: I won't say if I was. I think there were more than one. There were more than one people.
1: There
3: throwing
1: was a few chairs that went flying at that game,
3: but I witnessed it.
1: And how did you get involved with your band? Do you do that full time, or do you have other things going on and the band is more of a sideline?
3: Band is more of a sideline. That's just the way it is in the music industry, especially in Cleveland. I have a regular daytime job, like probably most other people that are in this room with me. Regular 9 to 5. I happen to work as a dispensary associate for a cannabis dispensary.
1: Oh, we'll have to talk later on. Gina, what do you do besides your work for the Gathering Place?
2: I am actually a physician assistant. I'm a mid-level practitioner. So
1: okay.
2: I do most of the things like a doctor does. I just don't get paid like that.
1: Right. UH or the clinic?
2: Well, I work for UH, but my job is a little specific. I do jail medicine.
1: Oh, okay. So
2: medical care to three different county jails.
1: All right. Very good. And J. Scott Franklin, you have this music career going, and do you have other interests going on?
0: Well, yeah, I'm a music teacher for the Cleveland schools. I've been doing that for about 12 or 13 years.
1: All right. Yeah. And this Gathering Place event, it's Sunday, August 9th, and it's happening at the Tree Lawn. It begins at 6 o'clock in the evening, and it lasts, I can tell you, well into the evening. And for more information, we can go to touchedbycancer.org, touchedbycancer.org. And the Tree Lawn is on Waterloo, 15335 Waterloo. And I have a phone number here. I'll have to read off the number, and if you could explain who it belongs to, that might be helpful. 216-595-9546. That's the number for the Gathering Place, okay, which is the purpose of the August 9th benefit happening at the Tree Lawn. Thank you, Gina, for saving the day on that one. And why don't we play another song of the recorded material? And we've got track 9 queued up here. And I believe it is off of the Adam Rich Kiss Me I'm Rich CD. Is that correct? A lot of excitement here. And the CDs are flying. Track 9?
2: That might be the blues. That might be that blues selection that we had given you.
1: Okay. All right. Very good.
2: It's called Learning to Live with the Blues.
1: All right. Excellent. Here we go. Track 9, Learning to Live with the Blues.

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1: All right, learning to live with the blues. Here on WRUW-FM 91.1 Cleveland, we're broadcasting live and in stereo from the campus of Case Western Reserve University. And coming up in a little over an hour from now, it's going to be the Live from Cleveland show with the Well-Worn Grooves performing live and in stereo for you from right here in our studios in the heart of the Case Western Reserve University campus. 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And we're also online across the globe at WRUW.org. Yeah, if you like what you're hearing here, do tell all your friends, neighbors, and relatives that it can be heard from all over the world at WRUW.org. And we have Jim and Gina and Scott here, and they're all here on behalf of the gathering place and other events going on, and I will let you guys explain what's happening. And J. Scott Franklin, why don't you tell us a bit about your involvement with this, and maybe about your latest CD release. I know you've got a few of them out.
2: Yeah, well, I'm glad this will be our first year to be performing at Muffin, Love Muffin.
1: Love Muffin, Palooza. Yes, Palooza. Okay. Uh-huh.
2: It'll be our first year there, so real excited about that. As far as the CD, that one, that's my latest CD. It's from about 2014.
1: Uh-huh.
2: But I have been working on other songs in my basement. I brought my guitar tonight, so at some point I could play one of the songs that aren't on there that we'll be doing August 9th at the Tree Lawn.
1: Okay, very good. And Gina, your band, how long have you been playing with them, and how did you line up this gig at the Tree Lawn for the gathering place?
3: So the gentleman I've been playing with, I've actually been with them for about 5 or 6 years, but we really didn't theoretically form a band that had been going out and playing for it's about 2 years now. So we were hanging out in a basement every Saturday and just playing together and doing different things. And then one day, collectively, we decided to go out and go to a jam night. So uh-huh. We went there as a band.
1: And where are you from?
3: I live in Hamden, so I live east of Chardon. So,
1: okay, very good.
3: Most of the guys that I'm with, they live in like Eastlake, they live in Menor. And uh-huh. Like
1: I'm in Newberry.
3: Oh, okay, cool.
1: Yeah.
3: So we went to a jam, and we played a handful of songs, and we walked off stage, and they asked us to play there.
1: Uh-huh.
3: So we didn't technically even look at ourselves as a true band until that moment, and we've been playing out ever since.
1: Did you start performing as a youngster?
3: No.
1: Oh, okay. What instrument do you play, and when did you get started?
3: I play guitar right now, so uh-huh. I've been playing, it's almost been 15 years.
1: Uh-huh.
3: So I started way late compared to the vast majority of the people that I hang around.
1: Uh-huh.
3: Prior to that, I played drums from the time I was 8 until 16.
1: Wow, were you in the high school band?
3: I did that. I did middle school and high school band, and then I wanted to be Neil Peart. I was nowhere close to be Neil Peart, but
1: okay.
3: I wanted to be Neil Peart.
1: Of Rush?
3: Right.
1: Yes.
3: I had a horse riding accident. I broke my wrist, and I didn't touch him again until COVID. I decided mm-hmm. to buy myself a drum set.
1: Right. So, and you guys were talking about, you know, Angel Sheridan, who we played earlier tonight. So you guys are well in tune, plugged into the local music scene, yes?
3: It's a community that, you know, everybody seems to know everybody else, or they know somebody who knows somebody else.
1: Uh-huh.
4: And if you don't know the person, you recognize them from somewhere.
1: Right.
3: Exactly.
1: And Jim, shout into that microphone there and tell us how you got started with music and performing.
4: Well, how I got started with music and performing is when I was 10 years old and school band came up and we could pick a musical instrument, and I started playing trumpet, and I completely, it was like this is what I want to do.
1: Uh-huh.
4: And I loved playing it.
1: At the end, Chardon High School?
4: No. This was in fifth grade in Chagrin Falls Gurney Elementary.
1: Got it.
4: So at the end of the year when we played our last, you know, our little concert, and all my friends are going, I'm so glad I can quit now. And I'm like, I want to do this for the rest of my life.
1: Very good.
4: A few years later, I was classically trained on trumpet. Then a few years later, I discovered rock and roll, heard Alice Cooper, and fell in love with the bass guitar and picked one up, and I've been playing ever since.
1: Okay, very good. I guess next up from the band Saints, which I hope one of you guys are
4: that's
1: in,
4: me.
1: Right?
4: That's me.
1: Okay, that's your band. And the song Addison, that is track 11?
4: Yes.
1: Okay, very good. So let's play the song Addison. Now, is there a story behind this tune?
4: Well, the story is it's kind of just about somebody driving across the country. And there, it started out, it was called Attica for a long time. And it was about driving by a town called Attica.
1: Uh-huh.
4: And then after we kept playing for a while, everybody started to think it was about a prison. So it was just, the singer just decided to pick another city, and it was Addison.
1: All right, very good. So from Saints, this is Addison.

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0: That's J. Scott Franklin here on Laying Down Tracks, WIUW-FM, 91.1 Cleveland. We're also online across the globe at WIUW.org. And this is from the J. Scott Franklin album entitled Pretty Things That Grow. And J. Scott Franklin is right here in the studio with us tonight. And J. Scott Franklin, can you tell us how you came up with the title of the CD, Pretty Things That Grow, and maybe tell us a little bit about One Home Virginia?
1: Well, Pretty Things That Grow comes right from the lyrics of One Home Virginia. And One Home Virginia, I lived in Virginia till I was about 10 years old. My dad was from Tennessee. My mom was from Cleveland. I lived there till I was about 10. My dad was a preacher in a really tiny town called Emporia. It's the last stop off of 95 before you go into North Carolina. And There was lots of tractors, there was no movie theaters, there was one bar, and then we moved to Cleveland, and where there was lots of bars and lots of factories, and it was just that song is influenced by the changes of a little town in the south to a big town in the north.
0: How much of a culture shock was it to go from a small town in the south to Cleveland?
1: It was a big shock. Shock. I've lost my accent, but I remember the first year that I was here, I got memories of a teacher out in the hallway talking to me and saying, the reason the kids are making fun of you is you just talk a little different. And I didn't understand that they were making fun of me.
0: Ah, okay. So. And did you hit the ground running with the music when you arrived in town?
1: In town, no. I was 10 years old. So
0: okay.
1: But, I mean, I was playing it in my own way, beating on chairs and stuff.
0: Right. And when you were in Virginia, were you playing like mountain music or any type of music that maybe fit the Virginia culture more than the Cleveland culture?
1: Well, on the radio, on the radio. And then, I always had a little Dixieland hat, and I would always be putting on shows in our living room of singing and stuff like that.
0: And Gina Stutzman, how did you get involved with the G Strings, which is the name of your current band? Have you been in several bands, and the G Strings is just a continuation of your career?
2: No, actually, this is my first band. Like I had explained earlier, it was kind of an impromptu kind of thing. These were guys that I was playing with on Saturdays and just were having fun and putting things together, and turned it into something a little more.
0: Now, do you write your own songs, and have they been patterned like off the songs that you listen to on the radio? Like, were you listening to Wixie 1260 or another station here in town, or how did your musical path take form?
2: I have personally haven't put anything formally together, but I'm playing with that. We do have quite a few originals that we do. Most of which are written by a gentleman named Jim Bittleman.
0: Okay.
2: Who has been in the music scene for a very long time. He has been with various bands. He's written lots and lots of songs. And when we had the opportunity to play for Muffin Palooza, it was our understanding that we needed to do predominantly original songs, in which case we pulled out a lot of stuff that Jim shared with us, and we're having a good time with it. So we're looking forward to that particular show.
0: Okay, and your CD is not the Saints, and all the excitement here, I kind of mixed up the discs, apologies for that, but we have the Saints here, and which disc is from the G Strings, or the private collection that you have put together?
2: So I believe that was the track number 4 that we had talked about.
0: Okay. Let me get that queued up for us here, and we can play track 4 from the G Strings. And how long have you been in that lineup?
2: Well, we have been together probably about 5 or 6 years. But as far as formally going out and doing music as a

0: band and, you know, playing live and so forth. It's been about 2 years.
1: Okay. And so we got track four here that we were talking about. And what's the name of the song and what's it about and how did you end up composing it?
0: This is the one that I had told you that I don't have the specific lineup on this. So
1: okay. All right. Then we will play track four.
0: There we go.

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So if you can donate blood, please contact the Red Cross and make arrangements, because the local hospitals here are in need of refreshing their supplies.

We're doing some rocking here with Adam Rich, who will be taking part in the Gathering Place program, which is happening Sunday, August 9th, at the Tree Lawn in Waterloo, North Collinwood.

0: All right, you are tuned in to WRUW-FM 91.1 Cleveland, where we are broadcasting live and sterile from the campus of Case Western Reserve University. And in the studio this evening, we have some folks who are taking part in a Gathering Place benefit, which is happening on Sunday, August 9th, at the Tree Lawn, which is on Waterloo Road in North Collinwood. And we have Gina here, we have Jim here, and we have J. Scott Franklin. And tell us a little bit about the Gathering Place and how it helps folks in the Cleveland area.
1: Well, it's a facility that helps people that are going through cancer treatments, or the family members of people who are going through cancer treatments, to give them support or kind of help them to get through this process, depending on where they are in their journey, to hopefully bring them about, you know, keep them as healthy as possible while they're fighting this horrible disease.
0: And do you have any figures on, like, how many people, like, will come through there in a month, or how long is the typical stay?
1: You know, that I don't have. I'm, you know, somebody that donates their time for the event.
0: Uh-huh.
1: And we have a great time with it every year, and every, you know, all the musicians have a good time and generally put on a really good show. And it's just a great way to get out there and support folks that are going through difficult times.
0: Uh-huh. And how long has it been in existence? Do you know how long they've been open there up on Waterloo?
1: I do not know.
0: All right.
2: But they've been working with the...
0: Go on ahead and get by the microphone there, Scott.
3: Is it 13 years, though, that they've been working with Love Muffin Palooza?
0: Uh-huh.
1: I believe that's right.
3: Yeah.
0: All right. And when you got involved with this, what motivated you to actually meet up with the folks? And Gina, you can answer this one. What motivated you to actually meet up with the folks and be taking part in their programs? I imagine it takes up quite a bit of time.
4: Well, I'm involved as a volunteer, again, I'm participating as one of the musicians.
0: Uh-huh.
4: So everybody has someone that they know that has cancer.
0: Right.
4: So that's the point of the Gathering Place, is they help the people, not only the cancer patients themselves, but other people that are touched by cancer. So helps them with emotional situations, helps them financially, to the best of my knowledge, also helps with various treatments and things of that nature.
0: And do people stay there overnight, or is it more of a drop-in type of place?
4: I sincerely don't know the answer to that question.
0: Uh-huh.
1: Like I believe it's drop-in, because the show, I'm looking at their site right now,
0: uh-huh,
1: and they do close at 9 o'clock.
0: So. Okay, all right. And the Gathering Place, it's located on Waterloo, and it's 15335 Waterloo, and Waterloo's in North Collinwood, kind of at the end of East 156th Street, near the Beachland. No, that's where the Tree Lawn is.
1: That's where the Tree Lawn
0: is.
1: Yeah,
4: that's the Tree Lawn.
0: Wrong place.
4: Yeah.
0: Okay,
1: the gathering place is in Beechwood.
0: It's in Beechwood, okay. And where is it, like a residential type design of the place, or is it more like a storefront, or what's the vibe of the place, the Gathering Place? Or more to the point, how many people does it hold? Like, is it a more of a drop-in relaxation type center, or is it more of a place that has programs like lectures and whatnot?
1: Well, I believe it has some kind of programs that it works with the people that are coming in visit the facility. But as far as the actual services that they provide, that I really can't speak to.
0: Okay, all right. And how did you happen to personally get involved in volunteering?
1: Before I got involved with Gathering Place, I crossed paths with Adam when I was playing in a heavy metal band.
0: Adam Rich.
1: It's Adam Rich.
0: The impresario behind this gathering this evening.
1: And he was promoting a show that the band I was in was playing.
0: Uh-huh.

0: And what band was that?
1: This was a band called Mo Rage.
0: Okay.
1: Metal band that used to be in Cleveland. I don't know that anybody, I don't believe they're active any longer.
0: Uh-huh.
1: But Adam contacted me when he was putting together his, whatever iteration of Love Muffin Palooza it was.
0: Uh-huh.
1: And I said, well, I'm not with Mo Rage anymore, but I'm with a band called Flowers and Flames.
0: Mm-hmm.
1: So we ended up playing. And
0: Type of a lineup is Flowers and Flames?
1: Flowers and Flames is guitar player, drummer, bass player, although I also play some keys and theremin along with it.
0: Uh-huh.
1: And we have a multi-instrumentalist that plays guitar and keyboards, and both the guitar player and the multi-instrumentalist.
0: Do you do original songs or covers?
1: Oh, yes, it's all original music.
0: All original music. And so you guys are writing your own songs. Do you do much songwriting yourself, Jim?
1: I have just started to stick my toe in that pool. And so I'm kind of starting to bang my way through it to see if something I write ends up on being recorded.
0: And Jim Simandl, how long does it take you to write your songs? Do they like come to you and you write them down quickly, or do you get an idea and you have to work through it and come up with the musical part and the lyrics, or describe your songwriting process? I know we have a lot of songwriters who tune in on Thursday nights here to Laying Down Tracks.
1: Well, my process is it's usually something that something that's moving me, usually something that's really irritating me.
0: Ah, okay.
1: And so I'm kind of a rage writer at times.
0: Uh-huh.
1: But so most of the things are kind of as you go along, you know, I kind of play with it. Although uh-huh. I did write some lyrics a few years ago that I was out walking my dog, and a lyric went through my head, and I thought, huh, that's good. So it kept going through and going through. So I wrote it down when I got home because I knew I'd forget it. Because I was going to bed that night, you know, right after.
0: Uh-huh.
1: And the next day, I read the lyric, and I looked at it, and I just started writing, and it all spilled out in about 15 minutes of time.
0: Wow, cool. And you jot the lyrics down, or do you work with a computer?
1: I start writing it out by hand, and then I start uh-huh. punching it into a computer, because my handwriting's not that good.
0: And Gina Stutzman, you do original music yourself, and what's your songwriting process? Or if you're more of an instrumentalist, how do you put those songs together?
2: Well, I'm in the same boat with Jim in the sense that I'm just dipping my toe into that.
0: So uh-huh.
2: I've messed around with doing some instrumental things. We do originals, not entirely.
0: Talk into
2: so.
0: The microphone there, please.
2: We do
0: Thank
2: do
0: you.
2: Originals, but not entirely so.
0: Uh-huh.
2: So the vast majority of the original writing is done by a gentleman named Jim Bittleman.
0: Uh-huh. And how do you choose which cover songs that you're going to cover?
2: If we like the arrangement that's on it, or if there's something interesting, or you've always wanted to play it. So that's kind of the beauty of figuring out what it is that you want to play and then kind of making it your own.
0: Is there a particular radio station that you listen to, or do you have a particular person who collects songs and CDs that you choose from to make them your own?
2: I think we're all very eclectic in the things that we like.
0: Uh-huh.
2: So we will bring things to the table, or, you know, things that we've always wanted to tackle.
0: Uh-huh.
2: Recently, since we became involved with the Muffin Palooza project,
0: uh-huh.
2: We've been focusing on a lot of the originals that we plan on bringing out, things that Jim just recently shared with us that he's had with him for about 20, 30 years.
0: You're performing Sunday, August 9th at the Tree Lawn. Are there other gigs yet that you do around town, or are you seeking more places to play and to make this more of a thing than it might be now?
2: Well, we're a relatively young band
0: uh-huh.
2: in regards to we've only been together formally as a band for about 2 years. We've been playing out routinely at various sites,
0: uh-huh.
2: predominantly in Lake County and Geauga County.
0: Can you rattle off some of the places you play? I'm putting you on the spot here.
2: Sure, yeah. We played at a place called Lyric Bistro, which is uh-huh. the place where we kind of formed ourselves as a band.
0: And where is that located?
2: That's in Fairport Harbor.
0: Uh-huh.
2: We've played at Spirits in Willoughby,
0: mm-hmm.
2: Which is a really cool music venue.
0: Okay.
2: We played at Soundstage. We've also played at a place called The Shop, which is in Painesville.
0: So you get around pretty much, particularly on the east side of the
2: yeah,
0: area.
2: Yeah, we met around a lot of nice people, a lot of good venues, and we're not looking to play out a whole lot, but we're looking to play out and

0: have fun and, you know, learn more.
1: Very good. Do you have a website yet? I think I asked, but if you have a website or a way to reach you folks on Facebook or whatever, can you tell us about that so people can find you?
0: Yeah, we have a site on Facebook, the little poker chip that I gave you.
1: Okay.
0: That's got the QR code on the back of that. So that's what we use to communicate, and we're building on that as well. We're going to put some music on there. And
1: uh-huh. The G Strings, and is there a story behind the name of the lineup?
0: Yeah, kind of. Well, it's, you know, it's a double entendre kind of thing. You know, people automatically think of G Strings in terms of the clothing, right?
1: Right.
0: But the G String on the
1: guitar. Yeah, okay. I got that almost immediately. Yeah,
0: That's
1: very
0: the
1: good.
0: One that always slips. Right?
1: All right.
0: So we had we were just messing around in a basement. We were playing on Saturdays, and we decided as a band. Or as a collective, I should say, to go out. We did a jam night. It was actually a Lyric. So we went up there and we played some songs. And the people who run the place came up to us and asked if we'd like to play there. And we've been playing there ever since.
1: And Gina Stutzman, are you interested in making this more of a career thing? Or are you content at the pace you're happening now? Or what are your immediate plans for the lineup and for your own career, Gina?
0: So I think I'm very fortunate that I have a daytime job that I do. And that this is kind of my side thing until I am no longer doing my daytime job. And then we'll kind of go from there.
1: All right.
0: But it's been fun. It's been very educational. I've learned a lot of stuff. I met some really cool people.
1: All right. Thank you, Gina Stutzman. And Jim Simandl is here, and also J. Scott Franklin. And J. Scott Franklin, we got a song of yours queued up here. I know I've been playing this one over the airwaves over the years, but I wanted to get your explanation of how you came up with the song and the title and the whole deal. It sounds fascinating. Well, it's the one about Clint Eastwood.
2: Oh, okay.
1: Why don't you go over here by the microphone, and we'll wrap up with the Clint Eastwood tune. We're switching gears here because you have your guitar out, so I think it's time that you play a song. J. Scott Franklin, maybe you can play a couple.
2: Yeah.
1: Yeah, right. Go at it.
2: I'll play some Clint Eastwood.
1: Okay, cool.
2: Glass flies and bullets fly. Clint Eastwood never dies. Glass flies and bullets fly. Clint Eastwood never dies. Glass flies and bullets fly. Clint Eastwood never dies, and he's the last one left. He's the last one standing. He likes everyone to the same degree. He hates them all equally. Fists travel and bullets fly. Some girls still trying to catch his eye. It's one against 30. Dirty Harry Rawhide. Joe Kidd will take a swig from the corner of his eye. When this one fires gun, leave the girl behind. He's got the horse outside. Glass flies and bullets fly. Clint Eastwood never dies. Glass flies and bullets fly. Clint Eastwood never dies. Glass flies and bullets fly. Clint Eastwood never dies, and he's the last one left. He's the last one standing. Down the trail, westerns aren't quite as cool as they were in the 60s, but tough is somewhat hanging on with Lou Ferrigno and Bill Bixby. Till you can see the transformation into the machine of Arnold, till any jock who wants a contract waters down the horse of America and people say, Clint Eastwood, who's that? But some of us still remember when Dirty Harry couldn't feel.

0: fly. Clint Eastwood never dies, he's the last one left. He's the last one standing. He's the last one left, he's the last one standing. He's the last one left, he's the last one standing.
1: Clint Eastwood performing, you're not performing live, that's the name of the song, but J. Scott Franklin is in the studio here performing live on Laying Down Tracks, WRUWFM 91.1 Cleveland, and don't touch that dial, because coming up in just a few minutes, it's going to be the Live from Cleveland show, which airs every Thursday night right here at WRUWFM, WRUW.org, in well-worn grooves. They are playing tonight in 3.5 minutes right here at WRUWFM on the Live from Cleveland show. And J. Scott Franklin, we have about 3 minutes here. Can you play for us live a 3-minute song? And thanks to Jim Simandl and Gina Stutzman for coming on by. Your gig is Sunday, August 9th at the Gathering Place at the Tree Lawn, in support of the Gathering Place. And the Tree Lawn is located on Waterloo Road in North Collinwood at the end of East 156th Street. Thank you very much for coming. It's been crazy here. Thank you very much for coming on by this evening and sharing your musical talent. And thank you for supporting the Gathering Place, because it really helps out cancer patients who are undergoing a lot of stress and having a tough time. And the Gathering Place makes it a little bit easier for these folks who are struggling to cope and have a nice recovery. All right, thank you very much. J. Scott Franklin, what do you got for us?
0: I forgot the name. But,
1: oh, okay.
0: I drift off to sleep when the sun hits ground.

All right. Thank you very much, J. Scott Franklin and Gina Stutzman. She's been in the studio with us this evening, as has Jim Simandl. I'm Mr. J.

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0: You really think I ought to swear? Yes, definitely. God damn it, George, swear.
1: Warning, some of the following material may be objectionable by members of the listening audience. Therefore, listener discretion is strongly advised.
0: Hey, Doc, we better back up. We don't have enough road to get up to 88.
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0: All right, folks. Hey, thanks so much for tuning in to Live from Cleveland this evening. We've got, guess what? We've got a band.
1: That's unlike us.
0: I know. You know what? It is unlike us because last week we had to, unfortunately, we reschedule. There was a little bit of a scheduling conflict. But I hope that, I didn't know about this ahead of time, but I hope that if you were out and about attending some of the evening public square concerts that are being set up by, I don't know if it's by Downtown Alliance or...
1: I take that now, though.
0: Yeah, for sure. Yeah. They've been doing a lot of evening concerts, and so Colin Miller actually played that last week on Wednesday, and we had a little scheduling conflict. So no big deal. We're going to have him on the show again in the future, but he's got to get back in the queue because we've got quite a few... months of Live from Cleveland planned out already.
1: Which we also had a couple of bonus shows the past couple of weeks. We've been to same stages last Wednesday and last night. If you can still listen to those in our archive if you missed those and want to hear some great international bands.
0: We decided to take a week off because we've been working overtime very, very hard.
1: It's like, oh, they canceled. Week off sounds nice.
0: Yeah. Last night's City Stages performance looked amazing, too. I wasn't able to get around to going to it, but I listened to it. A Korean group. Mm-hmm. And they kind of rock and roll, right?
1: Yeah, absolutely.
0: Very, very fun. So if you missed that, yes, it's still available on the archives. If you, it's usually playing during Radio Boyfriends.
1: It started at 7:30, so whatever time that is.
0: So if you want to listen to it, you can listen back there for 2 weeks. Do we don't get video footage of that. No. Okay. But plenty of clips I've seen online already of that show last night. Without further ado, let me tell you about who you're going to hear tonight on Live from Cleveland. We have a band on called Well Worn Grooves. They are one of the class of 2024 Lottery League. They came from the ashes of that. and this group includes Joshua Justy on vocals and guitar, Brian Shepherd on vocals and guitar, Steve Litterbach on vocals and bass, and then Brent Gemmel doing drums and a little bit of vocals for you here. We will go into like all of the bands and the musical influences and everything that came together to form this group, but I'm really excited to present this original four-piece band to you tonight. A lot of these guys haven't been down to the show in 3 years or more, so they get a little return back to the station.
1: You can watch youtube.com/WIWFM. I had a few comments coming, including, whoa, go dad. So shout out dad.
0: Son or daughter. Yeah, yeah. Or they.
1: Yes. Facebook.com/LiveCleveland. You can also watch it there.
0: Awesome. All right. Hey, well, without further ado, here's Well Worn Grooves. You can find out more information about them on Facebook if you so choose. They're also on YouTube. This is Live from Cleveland, and you're going to be listening to some music for the next 45 minutes.

You let us know out there when you're done clapping. I know it's going to take a while, even in your car. This is a song called She Calls.

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1: What do we got?
2: Don't be afraid.
1: One, two, three.

0: Yeah. All right. WRUW.
1: You're still listening to the Well-Worn Grooves. The Well-Worn Grooves Love Hour.
0: Yeah. I want to say g'day to anybody listening down under, maybe some friends and family in Bunnythorpe, New Zealand. G'day! Woo!
1: He's not from there. He just

0: talks that way.
1: I wish. What do we got?
2: This is how much longer?
3: Not too much longer.
2: Oh, okay.

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0: Yeah, there it is.
1: The Tender Love Ballad. Move your ears closer to the speakers, listening audience, and listen to this tender love ballad.

0: That was our love song.
1: Nice.
0: Watch it burn is the next one. This is a song about summertime and our skin by the pool called Watch It Burn.
1: Yowza.

0: Yeah.
1: This next number on the 1940s Well-Worn Grooves Radio Hour. It's called I'm Up. Let's get it.
2: You guys all tuned up? You good?
1: I'm tuned up. Let's get it.

0: You've been listening to the Well-Worn Grooves Radio Hour. This is our last song. Our last song.
1: Last song.
0: Just trying to get the DJ's attention. Our last song. Is that... Are you flicking me off? Oh, goodness. That was a thumb. I should learn what all the fingers are.
1: And where they go.
0: Why start?
1: So let's go to Hotwire.

0: We've been the well-worn grooves.
1: That was that.
2: Probably one of my favorite peace out kind of peace outs that we've ever heard on the program.
3: That was that.
2: That was that. That was Well-Worn Grooves, and you can find out more information about them on Facebook. They do have their own Facebook page, as well as YouTube. They've got some of their past sets posted on YouTube as well. We're going to have the boys in here to talk to us in just a moment. In the meantime, we love talking about them on this program, but this is not the first time we've brought this band up. But we're going to play a little Gin Blossoms for you. This is a song, Till I Hear It From You.

0: All right, y'all. We are live in the studio with Well-Worn Grooves.
1: Yeah. Hey.
2: Hello. Thank you. Nice to see you.
3: Thanks for having
1: us. Nice to see you.
0: For us. Who amongst you has children? Someone's child was watching on the YouTube stream. So
1: it might have been mine.
0: Give them a shout out.
4: Mine too. Yeah.
1: Oh, it was yours.
0: Get on there, guys, and you can claim which dad you were watching.
1: If it was my child, who are you?
4: Yeah.
1: This is going to be a weird night.
0: I'd like a DNA test.
5: Like, I want my money back from
4: it. And how much do I owe you?
0: Right.
5: Don't forget.
1: Let me tell you a little something about rock and roll money. You might want to find another father.
0: Well, we're going to talk a little bit about how you all got together as a band, but I have to do like my one cheesy question to get us started, and I came up with a good one for you guys. So out of all the records that you have or that you've listened to in your lifetime, which one do you think has the most Well-Worn Grooves? What record do you listen to like again and again? I asked these guys what I should play in between their set and coming in here, and I just surprised you with some Gin Blossoms. You didn't pick that out.
1: No.
0: I would say I mean that's a pretty well-worn band for me.
1: Okay.
4: I personally, as a youngster, wore out Deep Purple, Made in Japan.
0: Okay, that's a great one.
4: I could play every note of that.
0: Is that how is that like how you practiced?
4: I don't know, but I loved it and listened to it, and I could mimic all the whole thing. I just thought it was a great album. Mm-hmm. I'm older, so that was came along at just the right time.
0: Yeah.
1: Brent's 25, so he's the oldest of us.
4: Yes.
0: Yeah, so I guess you can tell from the choice. Yeah. Anyone else?
5: For me, it was probably Wish by The Cure.
0: A great one.
4: Yeah.
1: There are a lot, but I think the one that I probably played, the most is Beautiful Midnight by Matthew Goodband.
0: I'm not familiar. I'm going to have to listen to that one.
1: He was Canadian.
0: Okay.
1: I know Matthew Goodband. So
0: those
1: you don't
0: Canadians,
1: have
0: to.
1: You know what's crazy, though? I listened to they did a thing where they took like his best tracks from the last record and did an American version where they mushed it together, so it was the greatest hits. So I never actually heard the real record. I heard like half of his last record and then one day I finally like downloaded the actual record, and I was like, oh, that's why they got rid of half those tracks.
0: Oh, you had the Matthew Good light.
1: Got him!
0: Yeah.
1: Zinger!
6: I got another Canadian band for you. Sloan. Nights at the Palais.
1: Mm.
0: I could have played that after your set in there, because I feel like one thing that Sloan and Gin Blossoms and Well-Worn Grooves and a lot of Cleveland bands do really well is power pop. And so, I don't know, there's a lot of comparisons out there. What does it even mean? But you guys are making some good music right now. And you all have like super diverse backgrounds and super diverse listening habits, because you all kind of came together as part of Lottery League.
4: Yeah.
1: Yep.
0: In 2024. So take me back to 2024 and a little bit about like what your first thoughts were as you started to try to put together a set for the big show.
6: I think my first thought was, thank God COVID is over.
0: Yeah.
6: And we can actually do this thing.
0: You were 4 years out. No, not really. But
4: I was thinking, I'm trying not to like these guys, but I ended up liking them.
0: Here we are.
1: No, yeah. I don't. I mean, I remember us just sitting in a room and jamming.
4: Yeah.
1: So, but and that's it. We started playing, and then it kind of just, you know, whatever. A few of us would grab little ideas and be like, "What if we did this?" And like the band fights were there, but it was the good kind of tension, yeah. You know.
4: Just fell into place very, very nice, very quick, very easy.
0: What other projects have you kind of brought into this group? I mean, obviously a part of Lottery League is that you are also out and performing musicians with other groups, and that's the way that you kind of get invited to do it. So before Well-Worn Grooves, what musical groups were you participating in? This would also be a great time to casually introduce everybody as well. So,

0: If you want to tell us your name and what you what other groups that you are.
1: This is actually playing. The first time I'm going to find out the rest of these guys' names too.
0: You did the intros with like some stage, aliases stage names earlier. And I was like, oh no, I totally blew it because I gave the first and last earlier. Whoops.
1: I can't even remember what my stage name was, actually.
2: It's changed around a little
1: bit. It's changed a lot, yeah. But, I mean, his Be The Beat, and I'll admit that for about 3 months there, I was like, is it Brent? Is it Brett? Is it Brent? Is it Brett?
2: Bison?
1: Is it?
3: Did you ever find out?
1: Is it Gloves? No, that's why we're doing this right now. But I'm Josh Wojcicki, and I play with myself, Josh Wojcicki. Yeah. The universe doesn't stand a chance against Josh Wojcicki. I have a backside project called These Violent Lovers, and I guess I'm playing drums with Blue Antidote these days. So I think that's enough.
0: Our Blue Antidote's coming on soon, too, so we'll see you again, huh?
1: Well, I'm the drummer, so we'll see if I show up.
0: Pay you extra for that.
4: All right, I'm Brian Shepherd, and, you know, one cool thing that came out of Lottery League was us, and then coming out of Lottery League, I started playing here with Josh Wojcicki as part of his kind of solo act, which has been really good fun. Before Lottery League, I was kind of doing my own thing in a project with, I think, a mutual friend of ours, which was fun. We need to get back to that. And then back in the day, like early 2000s, pre-children, so, you know, if it was my kids on the YouTube, in case you didn't know. I did a band called Decadent with David Kraska for a long time. And that's my musical history. I'm going to pass it on to this guy.
2: Well, in Cleveland, Steve and I are in a band called The Faraways. We have a lady singer, Jessica, and a guitar player, Nikki, who also records the band. We have a little studio, so a shout out to Nikki Chund out there, and the various bands throughout the time I've lived here. And then I came from New Zealand with a hardcore band called Lung, not the Canadian band, but was before that.
0: Yeah.
2: So that was like the late 80s, early 90s, and we played a couple of times here in Cleveland at the grog shop and at the old Euclid Tavern. And I just sort of, the tour ended, the van broke down, and I came back to Cleveland. I liked
0: really?
2: It. Yeah.
0: Oh, I love that.
2: I liked
0: oh,
2: it.
0: I
2: you story. Got that big, beautiful lake. What's
0: yeah.
2: The, you know.
0: Well, in New Zealand, they have some money to help you be a musician, but yeah.
2: Sometimes.
0: We're trying to get it here in the U.S.
2: Yeah,
0: too,
2: they use the lottery money and cigarette money, like the same thing here.
0: I love that. Huh.
1: Yeah, but New Zealand doesn't have Stevie Thunder.
3: I'm Steve Lederbach. I'm fairly new. I've been playing bass for about 6 years. So this is my second band. My first is the Style Section. Nick Flasher let me join his band back in 2020. I think he was just here with Tetraviolet not too long ago. And then, playing bass with Brent's Faraways band. So.
0: This is awesome. I love that. I do love that Lottery League brings so many people together from like all different parts of the scene, like no matter what type of music you may have played in the past. And then it sounds like, so since Lottery League happened, then did both of you join that other band, The Faraways?
2: The Faraways was going and there was a different bass player, and then Steve, you know,
3: was
2: with
3: him.
2: Yeah.
0: Okay.
2: And then so we quit him. And then pulled Steven, and that's working out really nice.
0: Because I feel like I thought there was a rule too at some point that like previous you all never would have worked together. So I always like too that like it just kind of opens. It makes everyone's world a little bit smaller here. You know what I mean? And gets you in touch with some cool people that if something does happen where you need a fill or you need somebody to step in and be the new bassist, you've got. People to do it. So that's awesome. I love that.
2: Yeah.
0: You've got a little Facebook, but not so much of a social media presence, probably because you all are too young to be on social media, right? Locked accounts. So you can find out more information about you on Facebook. You also have some videos posted on YouTube?
2: A little bit, yeah. Through this little bit of stuff on Facebook and Well-Worn Grooves. There's a few things going up in there. There'll be more working on it.
1: We're trying to out

0: do the Chinese democracy record for length of time for for first record.
1: We we'll have plenty of footage from tonight's show. Yeah. So if people are online and want to relive the evening, this will be up in perpetuity on our YouTube, youtube.com/WREWFM. And I'm sure that these folks over here will be sharing clips as well. Any shows on the horizon for Well-Worn Grooves?
2: Well, we're recording an album at the moment in our little studio, and we're talking about maybe something in November, right? Yeah. With Tetraviolet also doing the other Lottery League band also. So something, those two bands, CD release, dual album release, yeah. Maybe yeah, 5
0: they'll
2: o'clock.
0: They'll play our record, we'll play theirs.
2: Yeah, yeah. It's like 5 o'clock, Happy Dog. Cool. We haven't pulled
0: they're just yet. Finding out about this on the radio now. Hi, guys.
2: Yeah.
0: That's the plan.
1: Dueling, it's like dueling pianos, but different.
0: Step up to the plate, boys.
2: Yeah.
1: Very cool. Well, congratulations, and I'm excited for y'all to finally put some music out. It's obviously a pressure cooker kind of for Lottery League because you're really trying to create in a short amount of time. Out of the things that you came up with for Lottery League, are you still playing any of those songs in your sets?
2: Yes.
1: Okay, cool. I love that. Yeah. You didn't hate it. That's great.
0: No, yeah. Right. Yeah. I would say the first three songs were like, hey, we're figuring each other out, and then I'm just going to yell over them, you know? And then as we've gone on, it's been more of a diversified, like, everybody's contributing, everybody's getting their own swings in there and their own songs.
2: Yeah, Josh lets us sing every now and then.
1: Yeah. I heard it. It was, you know, it's very rare that all the people in a band get a vocal mic, so, like, it seemed very democratic, yeah. Well, Well-Worn Grooves, thank you so much for being on the program.
2: Thank you.
1: People should keep a lookout on their Facebook for any announced shows, new info about the album, etc. And it was a pleasure to have this group down of very familiar faces that I see all the time out and about. Next week on the program, we're going to have a hip-hop duo. We have not had hip-hop in quite a while, so I'm really excited for this one. They are called Weird Science. You heard that right. Sort of like science, but science. And we're going to listen to their single, Too Baked, to get you ready for their set next week. I think we know a thing or two about that, as the Live from Cleveland Road crew can attest. So this is Weird Science featuring Bizarre. You can tune in next week, same time, same place, to hear them only on Live from Cleveland.
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11: Right, you are indeed listening to WRUW-FM Cleveland, broadcasting from the campus of Case Western Reserve University in lovely University Circle. This show is called Solitude. My name is Sprout, here with you on Thursday nights, late Thursday nights, 11 p.m. until 1 a.m. And you can catch this show 3 out of every 4 weeks. I'm on 3 weeks in a row, and then the 4th week is my turn to take a break, and Bed's turn to do his show called Born to Lose. Tonight is the 3rd of 3 in a row for me, so it's Ben's turn next week. Tune in for that. Typically plays lots of high-energy rock and roll. And sure he won't let that down, won't let you down. Unless he's not here. But if he's here, he'll deliver. So tune in for that next week. But you're here tonight with me, so we're going to do this show, which features lots of hard and heavy rock. We do some country music roots and branches at the end of the show.

We do normal tributes each and every week to Ronnie James Dio, Lemmy, Jeff Beck, and two former WRUW programmers, Cousin Dave and Stella, both of whom passed away in 2010. Same year as Ronnie James. Hard to believe we've been doing the tributes to those three for 16 years, but it's true. All right, got some oldies but goodies. We may sneak a couple, one or two new songs in there tonight. But most of this is going to be older stuff, but I think you'll find it enjoyable. And we're going to get things kicked off, as per usual, with some Black Sabbath.

You're right. That is the Lemmy tribute for this week, wrapping up the opening set of the show from the 2002 album Hammered from Motorhead. That was the song No Remorse. Before that, we heard the song Stay Out of My Head from Dio from the 1996 album Angry Machines, and that is our RJD tribute for this week. From Dio, we had two in a row from Black Sabbath. Right in front of Dio was Under the Sun from the Black Sabbath album Volume 4. Started the set and the show with Solitude from the third studio album from Black Sabbath, Master of Reality. And Solitude is also the name of this program. My name is Sprout. Here with you Thursday nights, 11.

0: 7 p.m. until 1 a.m. In case you're wondering, this is 91.1 FM on your radio dial, FM radio dial. Or perhaps you are tuned in on the interweb at wruw.org. And I want to give a quick shout out to whomever is tuning in from Afghanistan and also friend in Sweden, in addition to a whole host of folks throughout the state of Ohio and across the U.S. Thanks for tuning us in. We definitely appreciate that. Folks in our regular listeners in Illinois, Michigan, New York State, Texas, Pennsylvania, thanks for tuning us in. Kentucky, we appreciate it. All right, I've got a quick message for you, and then we're going to get right back into the music. Actually, I think our good friend Mystery Jim will be featured in this next little message before we get to the next set here, and it's going to start off with our song for Stella for the week, right after this. Don't go away.
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3: This program may contain material which may be considered indecent or objectionable. Therefore, listener discretion is advised.

All right, some Merciful Fate there from the 1984 album Don't Break the Oath with the song Welcome, Princess of Hell. Before that was Princess of the Dawn from the album Restless and Wild from Accept. Started the set off with our song for Stella for this week. It was Princess of the Night by Saxon from their album Denim and Leather. All right. Our royalty set is out of the way now, so we're going to move right into some more music. Starting off this next set with a band that Smuggler turned me on to. Unfortunately, I didn't really start exploring their music until after they had played here. Would have been a fun show to see. Smuggler went and said it was a good time, and the band sounded really good. So hopefully I didn't miss my one and only chance, seeing as this is a band out of Norway. But we're going to start off this next set with the band Slowmosa from their 2024 album Tundra Rock. Here's a tune called Cabin Fever.

0: At highway speeds, the average text takes your eyes off the road for about 5 seconds. That's enough time to travel the length of a football field. 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
1: All right, before that little message there, we heard from the band Graveyard from their 2015 album Innocence and Decadence. The song From a Hole in the Wall. And that was, I believe, the bass player, whose name escapes me right now. Let's see if we can find it here. No. They don't want to tell it. Yeah, they do. Bass. Trolls Mark. On lead vocals on that track there. Again, from the band Graveyard. Song From a Hole in the Wall. In front of that, we heard the song Natural Law, off the album Higher Time from Electric Citizen, Cincinnati's own. Great album. Love that album. Such a good album. In front of Electric Citizen, we had Graveyard again. Joachim Nielsen, majority of the time the lead singer of the band, on vocals on that one. The song was Cause and Defect, also from the album Innocence and Decadence. In front of that tune, we had Queens of the Stone Age with one of my favorite tunes from the band, and it's from my favorite Queens of the Stone Age album, the self-titled, from 1998. The song was Give the Mule What He Wants. Started the set off with Slowmosa, a song called Cabin Fever from their 2024 album Tundra Rock. All right, you are listening to Solitude right here on FM 91.1 WRUW in Cleveland, broadcasting from the campus of Case Western Reserve University, high atop the basement of the Mather Memorial Building on the north end of the Case campus. In the show Solitude, my name is Sprout, here with you on Thursday nights from 11 p.m. until 1 a.m. So we still have time together. We're going to get right back into the music here with our Jeff Beck tribute for the week. Live tune from his early days. And then we're going to progress forward, so stay tuned.

0: Honey, are the kids in bed?
1: Yes. Are you thinking what I'm thinking?
0: Yeah.
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3: The following program may contain objectionable material. Listener discretion is advised.

right, some live Rush from the remastered Chronicles. We just heard the live version of What You're Doing. And what I'm doing is going to New York this weekend. I'm getting the opportunity to see Rush live at Madison Square Garden on Monday. Going with our friend Tear. That will be fabulous. Looking forward to that. Very, very much. He already saw them

I'm in Detroit, Rock City, and here in Cleveland a little later in the summer. All right, before Rush, we had Ursa Major, speaking of Detroit, from their self-titled 1972 album with the song Stage Door Queen. In front of that was Cleveland's own Michael Stanley Band with a song that, if you grew up in the 1980s in the Cleveland area, northeastern Ohio, maybe even just the general Midwest, you heard that song more than once. Song Lover from the 1979 album Heartland from Michael Stanley Band. In front of that, Bob Seger and the Silver Bullet Band gave us Her Strut from the 1980 album Against the Wind, and started that set off with the Yardbirds and our Jeff Beck tribute. We heard Love Me Like I Love You, the live version, and played that off of the Beckology 3-disc collection. Again, that was our Jeff Beck tribute for the week. Going to get right back into the music here with something shifting gears a bit into our country music roots and branches. I'm going to play a track here for you from Joe South.

0: 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You wrote that?
1: Yeah.
2: Warning, some of the following material may be found awesome by some members of the listening audience. Therefore, WRUW recommends listener attention.

All right. Some Bob Dylan for you. Our Dylan for Dave for the week from the album Self Portrait. That was Mr. Dylan doing a cover of a Gordon Lightfoot tune, a song called Early Morning Rain. And I believe that, I'm sure he said it before Gordon passed away, but I remember when Gordon Lightfoot did pass away, reading some words from Bob Dylan that he had said that Gordon never wrote a bad song. High praise from someone who's got such a wealth of material. Tons of great music himself.

So yeah, that's early morning rain. Our Dylan for Dave this week. Before that was Jerry Jeff Walker from 1968 album 5 Years Gone with Mr. Bojangles. I like that early version better than the later ones. The guitar work is better, and I just like his vocal approach a little bit better on that one. Started the set off with Joe South. Games people play. Oh, we could expand on that for quite a while, couldn't we? But we're not going to. All right, that is from the best of Joe South. Hey, got time for one more. It's Neil Young and the Chrome Hearts. We're going to hear the song Be the Rain, speaking of rain. And that's going to wrap things up for this week. Stay tuned at 1 for Smuggler and his show, Beautiful Dreadnought. He brings you 2 hours of all manner of metal from 1 until 3 a.m. Ben will be here next week. I will not, but I will be back in 2 weeks. So I hope you will join me then. Until then, be safe, stay strong, stick together, and keep rocking, Cleveland.

right, 1 a.m. here on WRUW FM 91.1 Cleveland. My name is Smuggler. This is Beautiful Dreadnought here on Thursday night or Friday morning, however you choose to think of it. It is a show full of metal of various types. It's going to be with you for 2 hours. I'll do my darndest to make you happy. If playing music for you is what makes you happy. I'm not going to go above and beyond. Don't worry about that. Thank you to Sprout. Segue over from his show, Solitude. We'll be back with you in 2 weeks. Next week is a Ben slot doing Born to Lose, as far as I know. It's always a possibility of Ben needing a sub at the last minute. But as far as I know, Ben will be doing his show next week at that time slot, 11 p.m. on your Thursday night. All right. Some of the following material might be found objectionable by members of the listening audience. Therefore, listener discretion is strongly advised. I'm having to play catch-up a bit behind the scenes. I didn't get as much time as I usually do to do prep work on account of there is construction that closed my usual route in here, so I had to finagle a really roundabout way, and I lost like 15 minutes. So, anyway, if I hadn't said anything, you would never know. Why did I have to go and open my big mouth? Let's start off with Valhalla from Blind Guardian just to get us going tonight.

All right, that was some new stuff from the Norwegian artist Mork. They released an album called Monolith, which came out in June. That was the song. Oh, I'm gonna butcher this one. In an sphere. Something like that. It's the sixth track off of Monolith. Before that, Reverend Hound, a song called The Night off their 2024 album Deal in Steel, and Valhalla by Blind Guardian, originally from the 89 album Follow the Blind. Started things off tonight here on Beautiful Dreadnought. All right, let's go back to the 1992 Massacre album Inhuman Condition for the song Corpse Grinder.

0: The group is a controversial name, which we're not allowed to say on the air.
1: Well, I'm kind of astounded at the number of allegations they're making, in light of my knowledge of their history, at least here locally. So at the same time, this particular group seems to make a project out of being controversial, of making antagonistic statements, particularly with regard to police and public authorities, and that sort of an approach has evoked a hostile response from people who have an opposing point of view.
2: Some of the following material may be found objectionable by members of the listening audience. Therefore, listener discretion is strongly advised.
3: Ladies and gentlemen, a custom fidelity stereophonic high-speed master tape from the penthouse. 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

All right, Scholomance right there with the song Pride of the Serpent Winds from their 1999 album, A Treatise on Love. Before that, some brand new Warning band out of the UK that put a couple of full lengths out in 1999 and 2006, and then it was a long, long break until this last full length that came out about a month

ago. It's called Rituals of Shame. I played the last track off that one called Teacher. Before Warning, you heard from Herodrim. The song Demigod from the 2023 release Death of Idols. And Massacre started that set way back when with the song Corpse Grinder. Going back to 1992. All right, my name is Smuggler. You are listening to Beautiful Dreadnought here on WRAWFM 91.1 Cleveland. Here's one from the band No One Knows What the Dead Think, which was sort of a continuation of the band Discordance Axis. But this was from the only full length that this incarnation put out, which was a self-titled one. And I'm going to play the track Autumn Flower.

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1: When did you start listening to WRUW? Maybe you've been listening since the beginning, all the way back on February 26, 1967. You would have tuned in to our 10 watts of monophonic glory to hear all the jazz, folk, and newfangled rock and roll not available right of the dial. 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For over 50 years, we're there

All right, that was a 2 a.m. sign-on for you guys. That'll get the big chunk of messages out of the way for most of the hour. Before that, you heard from band Mortuaire out of Bordeaux, France. Released an album last year called Monde Vide, and that was the track Tranchant from that one. Fun doomy death sound from Mortuaire. For that, Judicator, a band out of Salt Lake City, off of last year's album Concord, that was the song Sawtooth. And No One Knows What the Dead Think started off that little set with the track Autumn Flower. Let us get right back into the music. This is one from Darkestra, going back to their 2004 album, Sorry Oi. One that I've been looking for a long time. Last year, Osmos Productions finally did a reissue of it. So I grabbed a CD copy of that one. I'm going to play the second of the three long tracks on this one. It's part two, Joshua Loy.

All right, something from Earthship right there. The song Conjured from the 2016 album Hollowed. Before that, Adam Winter, a band out of Germany. A-T-O-M, Winter, all one word. That was from the 2023 release Sacrilege. That was the song Cryptic Death. Embodiment gave us Killing the Me in Me. From their 2000 album, The Narrow Scope of Things, an album that sounds very 2000, very of that time. They were a band that started off in like a much heavier death metal direction and then kind of went into a almost a new metal-y, post-hardcore, hardcore olio of sound. But anyway, I saw that one back there in the stacks, and I thought, ah, I haven't played Embodiment in forever, so I played some of them. And Darkestra started off that set with the part two of the Sari Oi album from 2004. That was Yashil Oi or Joshil Oi. Not sure how to pronounce it, but yeah. All right. We got, oh man, a little bit more than a half hour left. I think, well, I'll insert the Safe Harbor announcement in after this next song. We're going to play Crypts of Thrashing Torment from the band Morgul. M-O with an umlaut, R-G-H-U-U-L. From their 2024 album, Domination of the Beast.

0: Ron, why did you say that? Why? Why, Ron? Why? You're my hero, Ron.
1: Garth, I...
0: You come out with stink like that. Poop. Poop mouth. Poop out of your mouth.
2: Garth, if I were to give you some money out of my wallet, would that ease the pain?
0: I hate you, Ron Burgundy. I hate you.
3: Some of the following material may be found indecent or objectionable by members of the listening audience. Therefore, listener discretion is strongly advised.

All right, that was some stuff from the band Ripper out of Chile. They have a brand new album out called Towards Rebirth. That was the song Messages from the Other Side. Before that, Graveworm with Touch of Hate. The artist Onorismo for with the song Neon. And Morgul with Crypts of Threshing Torment. All right, got one more set. So I'm gonna say my goodbyes. Gonna play one from Immortal Bird, one of my favorite Chicago bands. A song called Quisquilian Company from their 2019 album.

on Neglect. Then one from the UK band Burial, a song called Bastards of Christ. And then end things off with Lonely Camel and the tune Seal the Perimeter. All right, coming up, Brown Acid at the top of the hour, then Plethora of It, then Sunny Day. I will talk to you guys again next week, Thursday night / Friday mornings, 1 to 3 a.m. My name has been Smuggler. The show has been Beautiful Dreadnought, and you have been the listener. Thank you so much for having tuned in. Hope you found some stuff to enjoy and to check out further. That about covers it. Have a good week in the interim. Try and stay cool. And hopefully nothing big goes wrong. Cross our fingers. All right. Stay safe. Stay sane. All that jazz. Adios, Cleveland.

0: 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You got it right.
1: 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My name is Toine Knudsen. I'm Norwegian, and my bands are Toine and the Tomcats and Toine and Rio Bravo. I really love rockabilly, western swing, jump, blues, classic country music, and rock and roll. 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
3: Once a stagecoach stop on the Buffalo-Cleveland-Detroit Post Road, the 1824 home of Rufus and Jane Pratt Dunham is the oldest building still standing on its original site in the city of Cleveland. The Dunham is open for visitors on Wednesdays and Sundays 1 to 4 p.m., and the grounds are open dawn to dusk daily. You can come down to Midtown Huff, 6709 Euclid Avenue, and enjoy the Heritage Walking Trail, Dunham Tavern House Museum, and the upcoming Visitor Center.
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1: Ron, why did you say that? Why? Why? You're my hero, Ron.
2: Garth, I...
1: You come out with stink like that. Poop. Poop mouth. Poop out of your mouth.
2: Garth, if I were to give you some money out of my wallet, would that ease the pain?
1: I hate you, Ron Burgundy! I hate you!
3: Some of the following material may be found indecent or objectionable by members of the listening audience. Therefore, listener discretion is strongly advised.

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2: The crazy morning zoo.
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2: Really? That's a failed premise.
3: Because when you think about it, a zoo is like the most controlled environment in the world.
2: Yes. What are you saying? We're as crazy as a train that goes 2 miles an hour.
3: Yeah.
2: We're as crazy as a bunch of sad animals. Sitting on a bunch of fake rocks. And dreaming about their natural habitat. We're crazy!
4: It's always this guy. There's this guy who talks like this. He's really, and he's always named after some kind of animal. He's always the bear or the cooter, you know, or whatever. And then there's his partner who talks like this. So it's this guy and this guy, and he's always the madman or the crazy doctor, you know. 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
9: Good morning, Cleveland. Guess what time it is? It is 5 a.m. You are listening to Why Not? And this is Plethora of It. And it is the best damn show at 5 a.m. to 7 a.m. on a Friday morning. Good morning, Cleveland. Are you ready for this picture-perfect day? What is it, 80 degrees maybe, and sunshine, and it might even go up to 83 or 85. I don't know, but it's going to be a very, very pleasant summer day. So, you can start early with me. Why not? And listen to some funk in it, on it, around it, underneath it, through it, and definitely on top of it. So, got some good funky music lined up for you here. Like to say good morning to my favorite listeners, Monica. Good morning, Monica, in Sagamore Hills. We got Harry and Carol in the ATL. Hello, Alex. Alex Miles in the ATL. Like to say a little rest in peace.

Peace. Friend of mine, Joseph Williams. Rest in peace, my friend. Anyway, we got Pam, Michael and Pam, Warren, Ohio, Lorraine and David, Warren, Ohio, and all my other listeners, Detroit, Virginia, Leesburg, Virginia, Triangle, Virginia, Las Cruces, New Mexico, Vegas. I got some information, talked to my buddy in Vegas, and he says for an all-electric car, which they need air in Vegas, especially this time of year, but when they run the air, which makes sense to me, the air conditioning, the range goes down. So if you got a 300-mile range car, I guess it goes down 50 to 75 miles. I don't know. I don't know where the electric pumping stations are here in Ohio. I know of one in Lake County. I know some Walmarts have them. IKEAs have them. They're around, but I guess you'll have to look them up online. But I don't know if I'm ready. I would buy an electric car if I had a place to plug it in, but right now I don't. Anyway, it's 110 out there during the day. It's okay as long as you can stay inside, but I like Cleveland. We can get outside and do things, go by the lake. They don't even have enough water out there in Vegas. New Mexico, same way, but those are my friends. That's where they choose, and it's got to be great. I got to get out there soon. Anyway, couple of little statements. I guess the Guardians did well on Wednesday. They may be all right. I don't know if they'll make the playoffs. To me, they're still a 500 team. Is it Shador or will it be Deshaun? So let's hope we get a good quarterback, a healthy quarterback, whoever they choose it to be. I don't have the money to say, hey, choose this person or let's go out and get another person, but training camp has started. So Browns, I guess I have to look it up, but I think the first preseason game is 2 or 3 weeks. So anyway, my little announcement for the day. I just wonder if our forefathers knew that money will corrupt people in a democracy. I don't know if it's happening now. I hear and see things. I don't see anything. Excuse me. I don't see anything. I just hear things. If a person donates to a particular party or a particular person that's running for office, I would suspect that money would have them do something in return for that money. But that's the way the system is. We can't change it unless we get out there and vote. So my only thing I can say is, everyone, just vote. I don't care who you vote for. Nobody should know. It's private. So just get out and vote. Whatever happens, we'll make the best of it. We'll have to. Anyway, don't have a whole lot to say today. I'd like to lead in with a whole lot of good stuff. But anyway, we'll get started here. I kind of missed my cue. So we'll start at the beginning with a little bit of this. So everyone have a wonderful day. This is Why Not and a plethora of it you are listening to. So good morning, Cleveland.

0: Good morning again, Cleveland. Got a request for a shout out for Robert. Robert is going to Fort Lauderdale today. They're on the way to the airport. And this show is for Henry and Emily. Good morning, all. We'll get started right away and enjoy your trip, Robert. Henry, be safe out there. And Emily will be waiting for you when you get home. All right. We'll keep on with the music. Good morning, Cleveland.
1: We have some ground rules first, okay? No f***ing, f***ing, or f***ing blasting. And no f***ing unless you're wearing a f***, or you f*** before you f*** me. And if this winds up on the web, I will f*** you in the
2: Some of the following material may be found objectionable by members of the listening audience. Therefore, listener discretion is strongly advised.

Well, good morning. This is Why Not, and you're listening to the Plethora of It. Morning, Emily. Henry says hi. Real quickly, we'll go over these songs. We started out with Sapphire, the Uppity Blues Woman, 1 Hour Mama, off the Broadcasting CD. Chris Thomas King, Welcome to the Jungle, Dirty South Hip Hop Blues. In that same CD, we had a bonus track. It just has a bonus track. Didn't say the name of it, but glad I found that one. We had Q and Malieka Knocking. Another quick one by Q and Malieka, Witness. We had two by King Kuba, Space Jam and Newfound Funk. And we had Octave Pussy at the bottom of the hour. Show Me, Funk Face. Johnny Taylor, Disco Lady, is what it says, but that's not it. It was something else, Heaven. Kumo D, I Go to Work. Bootsy Collins, Ubiquitous, featuring Casper, the Funked Up Ghost, and Kid Talk. In the background, you're hearing Juno, J-H-N-O, Juno. Song is called Jung. This will take us to the top of the hour. We'll probably pray. It's early. Troublemakers after this. Everyone have a wonderful morning. It's going to be a great day.

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Well, real quickly, back to the top of the hour, we had Troublemakers, Chaz, Roger, Wait, Funk, off the Doubts and Convictions CD. And Brandy took us to 6 o'clock hour, because it is now 6:15 and 18 seconds. Moving on. Top of the hour, we did Black Uru, Slipping Into Darkness, off the Mystical Truth CD. Edson Groove, Street Fight. It's a Time Warp, Time Warp Inc. remix, off the In a Funky Space CD. And then in the background, you're hearing Pure Plex, Got Me Funked. All right, Cleveland, wake up and smell the coffee. It's going to be a great day.

And the music is the only way you can do that. Because music is the same as mind. And it's the same laws as the cosmos. The planets rotate in these fashion as rhythm. They rotate as sound.

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Well, good morning, Cleveland. This is Why Not, live here in Studio B. Coming up on the last 12 minutes, we'll go over real quickly. Oh, geez, I guess we started off with somewhere 613 with Pureplex. Got Me Funked. Defunct. Foxy Lady off the Defunct Heroes CD. The Buddy Miles Express. All Along the Watchtower. The OJs, For the Love of Money. Phil Collins, In the Air Tonight. Carlos Nino, Love, Hugs, and Hip Hop Soul. George Clinton and Parliament, Taste the Flavor. Thievery Corporation, Paranoia, Jameen, off the DJ Kicks CD. Digital Underground in the background, Cleveland. No Nose Job. Well, gonna wrap it up for today. We'll probably end up with little Inga Rose. Maybe a little Tosca or Barry White. Who knows? Jaleesa. Anyway, we got 9 minutes. Love, Cleveland.

next morning again at WRUW. Today, more men and women will go to work than ever before, listening to our absurdly eclectic variety of music and talk programming. This afternoon, young men and women will turn on the radio and hear something they've never heard before. They can look forward with confidence to the future. It's morning again at WRUW, and under their radio leadership, our city's airwaves are prouder and stronger and better. Why would we ever want to return to where we were less than 50 short years ago?

Good morning, everybody. You are listening to Sunny Day here on WRUW FM 91.1 Cleveland. My name is Annie. Hello, happy Friday. You've made it to the weekend. Look at us. The song behind me right now that you're hearing is Love Like a Sunset Part 1 by Phoenix. Before this, you heard Indigo D'Souza with the song Not My Body off of her album All of This Will End. Before this, you heard Beach House with the song Space Song off of Depression Cherry. Before that, you heard Haley Hendricks with Drinking Song off of her album I Need to Start a Garden. Before that, you heard Sufjan Stevens with the song Jacksonville from Illinois. And before that, you heard Peel Dream Magazine with the song Central Park West off of the album Rose Main Reading Room. Good morning, everybody. Glad you could join, spend part of your morning with me here with Sunny Day. A few things in this show. We are giving away tickets this morning. We're giving away tickets to see American football at the House of Blues 1 week from today. So if you're interested in that, stay tuned. That's going to be happening in like half an hour, around 8 a.m. And I am taking requests this morning. If you're out there listening and you have a song in mind, please feel free to give us a call at 216-368-2208. You can also put in requests online at wruw.org. Up next, I have a set of songs that I picked these two songs and I was like, oh wait, those are two Great Lakes. And I was like, you know what? I'm going to do a Great Lakes set. Five songs for each of the... one for each of the Great Lakes. And up first, you're going to hear the song Lake Superior by Tasha. Thank you for tuning in.

by Wadada Leo Smith. Before this, you heard the song Lake Erie by the band Wild Pink. Before that, you heard the song Lake Michigan by the band Rogue Wave. Before that, you heard the song Lake Ontario by the band Birds of Ontario. And before that, you heard the song Lake Superior by the artist Tasha. All five Great Lakes in a Great Lake themed set. Lake Huron was the hardest one to find a song that fit with the title Lake Huron. But I found this in the WREW server. So we're playing that right now, some instrumental stuff. I am still taking requests. So if you guys have a song that you think fits the vibe of the show this morning, does not have to be lake themed, does not have to be nautical. You can call us at 216-368-2208. You can also put in requests online at wruw.org. A reminder that in about 15 to 20 minutes, I'm giving away a pair of tickets to see American football at the House of Blues 1 week from today on August 7th. Can't believe we're already almost into August here. The year's flying by, but we are, and I'm giving away those tickets in like 15, 20 minutes, so stay tuned for that. Lots of music to get to in the meantime, including some requests. Gonna play some requests in this next set. And up next, you're gonna hear West Side Cowboy with the song Pinup Boys, requested by Tom. Tom, thank you for this one.

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The Julia de Burgos Cultural Arts Center is a Cleveland-based 501c3 nonprofit organization that promotes Latino heritage and expression with three missions. Number one, creativity, with a primary focus on the teaching and practice of the visual, performing, and literary arts. Number two, culture, working to preserve Latino heritage among all generations and across multiple artistic disciplines. Number three, community, with a passion celebrating and sharing their history with the wider community. For more information about the Julia de Burgos Cultural Arts Center, you can give them a call at 216-894-5664 or visit them on the web at www.juliadeburgos.org.

Good morning, everybody. You are listening to Sunny Day here on WRUW FM 91.1 Cleveland. That last song you heard was Never Meant by American Football. Before that, and before the break, you heard Dare to be Stupid by Weird Al Yankovic, which was requested by Gary, who is going to see Weird Al at the Ohio State Fair next week for his birthday. I'm pretty jealous. I would love to see Weird Al. I still have never seen him at a state fair. That'll be an experience. That was so fun. Such a good homage to Devo there. So thank you for that one, Gary. Before that, you heard the band Telehealth with their song The Telehealth Shuffle. Before that, you heard the band Sugar Pit with the song Customer Service. Before that, you heard the song Resignation by Paul Cawthon, requested by Burger. Burger, thank you for that one. And that catches us up here. But back to American football. We are giving away two tickets to see American football at the House of Blues, performing with Afternoon Bike Ride 1 week from today, August 7th. Some good Midwest emo in downtown Cleveland. To be eligible, you must not have won tickets in the last 30 days, and you are limited to two pairs of tickets per calendar year. Tickets are for callers only, and they cannot be sold or transferred. So I'm going to start the next song, which is also an American football song, and then the first person to call the station once that song begins will win the tickets, and we're going to do that now. The phone number is 216-368-2208. Here we go.

bunches of three, and they all look up at us, and especially at me. The six-handed goddess will

Good morning, everybody. You are listening to Sunny Day here on WRUW FM 91.1 Cleveland. Good morning. Happy Friday. We've reached the weekend. The last day of July is today, which has me feeling a type of way. I feel like this summer is over before it even started. it's not over. August, September, there's a lot of time left still. But a lot of things I want to try to do before the summer's over. We're doing one of those things tonight, going to the drive-in movies. Excited about that. And I've been busy in the garden. Our tomatoes are coming in. They are not the best tomatoes this year. I've been so hands-off, I haven't fertilized or watered things very consistently. So getting a lot of, smaller tomatoes than I think we would have normally gotten. But that's okay. We picked our corn, which was covered in aphids, and I didn't realize it until after we picked it. But the corn inside was fine. It was good. It was corn. Some gardening updates for y'all. That the garden's been good. We have so much garlic, too. We planted so much garlic, and we have so much garlic. And now I'm planning which ones we're going to plant at the end of the summer, early fall. Anyway, there's your garden update. Behind me right now, you're hearing April's Song by Real Estate. Before this, you heard the band Weird Nightmare with the song Forever Elsewhere. Before that, you heard Fake Fruit with the song See It That Way. Before that was The Bug Club with the song Make It Count. Before that, you heard Cheekface with There Is a God off of their new album Podium, which I'm very excited about. Probably contender for my album of the year. Before that, you heard Voxtrot with the song Four Long Days. Before that was Blood Orange with the song Champagne Coast. And before that, you heard a request. That one was Sunburn by Muse, requested by Betsy from Lorraine. Betsy, thank you for that one. Up next is actually another request that was called in. This one is Give Yourself to Love by Kate Wolf. Thank you all so much for tuning in. I hope you're having a good morning. I hope the music is good. I hope you're enjoying the tunes and enjoying the start of the weekend. Thank you.

Good morning, everybody. You are listening to Sunny Day here on WRUW, but not for much longer. Just one more song left in the show. But just to recap what you've been hearing, that last song was Can't Do Much by Waxahachie. Before that, you heard the Roches with the song Keep On Doing What You Do, Jerks on the Loose. Before that, you heard Connie Converse with Playboy of the Western World. And before that, you heard Vashti Bunyan with the song Don't Believe. Like I said, just one more song. That song is of Montreal's Lysergic Bliss. Thank you so much for tuning in. I hope you have a wonderful summer weekend, the first weekend of August, which is wild to think about, but I hope it's good for you. And you can hear Sunny Day again next Friday, August 7th, right here on WRUW from 7 to 9 a.m. Thank you so much. Bye.

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11: No way. Hello. Hello. A gracious good morning to each and every one of you. Friday, July 31st, the last day of the month. If you haven't been soaking up enough summer in the month of July, I encourage you to flame out all in one day before it turns to August. Well, August is going to be a fun summer month as well. I've been having a blast the last couple weeks with my big summertime family visit. I want to thank all of you who hung around for the show last week, where I had two real special guests with me here in the studio, and they have occupied my time for, this is going on the third week. I'm in the home stretch, and so I have been preparing for today's show, even packing in a 30-hour abbreviated work week, juggling all this stuff, but I wanted to have fun today. I've done this before. It isn't fresh and new idea. Some of you may hate it. Some of you may be so inspired that you want to get in. You want to take advantage of Jay Stone and his whole lend me your ear concept. Where, if you haven't noticed, I really try to be a bridge to the community, the listeners at large here in Cleveland, Ohio, and around the world on the internet. So I hope you know what to do. You can dial up the phone, 216-368-2208, but more preferably, believe it or not, as much of a Luddite as I am, clicking on the computer and seeing you there, seeing your words there, I can imagine what you might look like. But I'll see your words there, and it's so much easier to click and see that and move and groove and run around here and try to find what it is you want to hear. But until then, lend me your ear.

Well, there you have it. That should tip you off of what we're all about today here on Lend Me Your Ear. Three cover songs right there. That last one, Deep Track. Did you know the original artist there, huh? Were you hanging out at United Skates of America back in the 80s? That was the band Redemption, fronted by Ray Alder, for a Journey song. Edge of the Blade appeared on New Frontiers. Frontiers. Journey. And we heard Dream Theater doing the Deep Purple classic, Perfect Strangers, Queensryche with the Floyd, Welcome to the Machine. I thought it was a little appropriate to have some kind of welcoming introduction. But yeah, for the next 1 hour and 39 minutes and 53 seconds, it's going to be cover songs. I've had some contributions already that really don't line up as cover songs, so I won't allow that to happen. But if you want to get in on the mix and you've got a favorite cover to hear, you should know what to do. But I will say this as fair warning: be careful what you ask for.

0: Sometimes you can keep yourself from going crazy by doing things to relieve tension, like drinking or having sex. But if craziness goes too far, sometimes the only thing left to do is to cut out that part of your brain that makes you crazy. That kind of brain surgery is called a frontal lobotomy.
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That was a lot of buttons to push in a very short time. I missed a couple of calls, but the phone has been blowing up. The internet, so glad to have all these contributions coming in. It overwhelmed me for a moment there. I hope I can get all this on. I mean, I just need to relax a little. And, you know, if this stretches into 2 weeks, maybe that's what I'll have to do, you know? But I guess I didn't scare anybody away when I said, be careful what you ask for. But maybe this will set me right.

0: 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I like College Radio mostly. 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

Maggie's farm no more. No, I ain't gonna work on Maggie's farm no more. Well, I try my

More music and fewer hits here on WRUW 91.1 FM. I am Jay Stone, and this is Lend Me Your Ear. And I did say fewer hits, didn't I?

Heaven and Hell. Heaven and Hell by Stryper. And you may or may not have heard music from Rape Man, Rush, Jimi Hendrix, The Human Beings, Lid, Floyd Band, Rage Against the Machine, Iron Maiden, Wrathchild, America, Overkill, Metallica, Motorhead, Destructor, Big Elf, Scorpion Child, Monster Magnet, Faith No More, Murphy's Law, Slayer, Clutch, Unsane, Red Giant, Nuclear Assault, Saxon, Redemption, Dream Theater, Queensryche. 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

It comes human. It comes machine. It comes human. It comes human.

And indeed, good morning once again. This is EX. And the show is Echoes of Planet X. I'm here every Friday, 11 a.m. to 1 p.m. And we just heard from Glass Hammer from their If album in 2010. The track was called Behold the Zittle. Before that, something from the Claypool Lennon Delirium from their debut full-length album Monolith of Phobos on ATO Records. We heard Bubbles Burst. Brain Ticket before that from 2015 gave us Singularity. Album name was Past, Present, and Future. And started the show off today with something from Winterhawk. On way back to a 1981 album called Revival, we heard a track called Free to Live. And thanks for the request I've received so far. You can try giving us a call at 216-368-2208 if you have a request for music. 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And you can very easily make your request there. While I search for the current request that I have, we're going to hear something from The Sum of Seven.

0: when did you start listening to WRUW? Maybe you've been listening since the beginning, all the way back on February 26, 1967. 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
3: 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Again and again. But just before those announcements, well, I can't forget the most important announcement, that you are listening to WRUW FM

101.1 Cleveland. And before all those great announcements, we heard a short piece from Henry Cow, something called Invocation. It came out on something called Beginnings Volume 1, released in the early 2000s on RER USA. And before that, by request, was the Mars Volta and a track called Tetragrammaton. And it's off of an album called Ampupuncture. 2006 Universal release. And before that, we heard from Joe Denison and Stratospherius. Something from 2024 off the Imposter album. We heard Voodoo Vortex Part 1. And started the last set off with something new from Sum of Seven. The track was Eternal Equation. They are on Inverse Records. And the name of the album is Echoes of the Hypermind. Do I do that on purpose or is it just accidental? I don't know. You be the judge. But anyway, let's move on. I haven't played anything from Stickmen for a while. So let's end that drought, shall we?

Okay, this is EX breaking in. Time is running short on this edition of Echoes of Planet X. First of all, thank everybody for the calls and messages that I received today. It's always more than fantastic to hear from you, our listeners. You are why I'm here. But the last full track we heard was Yes, from the 90125 Deluxe Edition, their album on Atlantic. We heard It Can Happen, the cinematic version. And before that, Something from Evership. That was off the Uncrowned King Act 1, a 2021 album on Atkins Song Productions. The track was called The Tower. And before that, a rather psyche loud band called Earth Tongue. They are, I believe, out of Australia. And the album from 2024 is called Great Haunting. In the Red is the label. And The Reluctant Host was the track. And a short one before that was from David Allen. Bopera, or Boperotica. Anyway, it was from 2004-ish. And started that last set off shortly after noon, about a half hour ago, with Stickmen, something called Komodo. And if you go on Bandcamp, if you're a Stickmen fan, they have a dozen or more releases that they classify as all bootleg. So they're really not a CD or a vinyl record. I don't believe that track is off of. It's download only. But it was from 2025. And that just about catches us up. What we're hearing in the background is Mike Oldfield from his Music of the Spheres classical composition that he put together in 2008. What we're hearing, and we'll let it play out, is the very dramatic finale of that, and then we'll get back into a little more music. I'll break in and say goodbye in a little while.

Hey, welcome back. That is going to about do it for today, this edition of Echoes of Planet X. I'm EX. And I'll be back next Friday at 11 a.m. with more of an eclectic mix of tunes that you're used to. I like the way this show ended. Sort of winded or wound down very nicely, kind of relaxing now. But anyway, what we just heard was something from Phobos called Edge of Forever, and that came off a pure chill-out compilation of songs released in 2002 on Water Music. And before that, and it was by request, I played Alicia Keys' How It Feels to Fly from the release called The Element of Freedom, 2009 J Records album. And I was reminded by the requester, thank you very much, to go ahead and play something for Juneteenth. Now, I did start off the show at 11 a.m. with a track called Free to Live, and I guess it was a tongue-in-cheek and unannounced selection that I put in there. But I'm going to end up with a Juneteenth celebration song, too, in a minute. But before that, before Alicia Keys, we heard from the Oncogen Ensemble something new called The Word, and that is from an album called A Tale off of Charisma label. Mike Oldfield was before that, kind of starting off the abbreviated set with his finale to Music of the Spheres 2008, and the track was called Musica Universalis. And that is going to do it. I hope as you celebrate today, this national holiday, you have fun and you be safe and spread the love around. We are going to end up as the next show is tuning up. It's Not Your Mother's Tongue and Marissa is in the building. So I am about to get out of here after I announce that the final song is from international artist Yusu Nador, and we're going to hear his rendition of Chimes of Freedom. So everyone, take great care, and again, be safe, and I will see you hear me next week. Bye-bye.

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What up, Cleveland and beyond? You are listening to the Not Your Mother's Tongue Show right here on WRUW-FM 91.1 Cleveland. I'm your host, Marissa. And I'm going to be going to Iceland soon. And I am going to be able to see the incredible Björk. And it's been making me think a lot about Björk. When I was a young lady, she was like my favorite. And when her album debut came out, I like begged my dad to get me it on CD. I'd actually seen Björk perform with the Sugar Cubes, her band before her solo stuff, on SNL, like ages and some kind of, rerun. And I was just like, who is this amazing person? Just cool voice, like, loved everything about Björk and the Sugar Cubes. And so I was so excited when that debut album came out. And I'm just so excited to get to see Björk coming up. So I wanted to start off with some Björk music. We have so many amazing CDs here and a lot of cool remixes. I mean, one great thing about Björk is so many great remixes of her songs. And we're listening to one right now. This is the Human Behavior Underworld Mix by Darren Emerson. And yeah. I'm just very excited to play some Björk music. I also brought a bunch of records from my own collection that we're going to be getting into after that. So yeah, let's just keep it rolling right here on the Not Your Mother's Tongue Show. Hey.

What up, Cleveland and beyond? You are listening to the Not Your Mother's Tongue show right here on WREW-FM 91.1 Cleveland. I'm your host, Marissa, and thank you for letting me do a little Bjork set there. We heard from It's Not Up to You off of Vespertine, possibly Maybe. That was the Lucy mix. It came off of Telegram. We also heard from, we heard something off of Post, I Miss You, Homogenic with Hunter. I Hyper Ballad single that we have here. I'm so like love how many amazing singles that we have of Bjork. And that was the disco synth mix. And then starting off that set was probably my favorite Bjork song when I was young and when the debut album came out. It's Airplane, such a cool song. So I brought some records today. I will tell you, I woke up with this Maurice Loka song in my head. It's called Rupture off of Salute the Parrot, like just an amazing, amazing record. Came out in 2014, although I believe it was in 2024 they did a remix album that has some really great remixes of this album. But it, you know, I'm sure that probably happens to others as well. But I like woke up with this song in my head. I'm like, I got to play it on the show today. So that's what's going to be coming up next. So be sure to keep it locked right here to the Not Your Mother's Tongue show on WREW.

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I'm your host, Marissa, and we just heard from Uji with Kema Kema off of Time Being, Induce with Alpha Indie and Deja. We heard from Numa Gamma, one of my favorite artists, with Escute Aguas, Collab with Female Side, and starting off that set was Maurice Loca, Egyptian artist, with the song Rupture off of Salute the Parrot. And then right now we're listening to Earth Tones with Deja Dream 2 off their album We Can Live Together. And I thought we'd get into some like ambient stuff. I got some new ambient records that I haven't had the opportunity to play for you yet. So I thought we'd get into some ambient things, you know, over this next hour. Maybe not the whole hour, but some of it. So up next, we're going to be hearing from Don Sleepian with the song Sea of Bliss. So be sure to keep it locked right here to the Not Your Mother's Tongue Show on WRUW.

We just heard a track from Les Motels Odd Numbers, Soleil. This is my favorite album of last year. We heard Chum Islands. Before that, we heard some tracks from Greenhouse's album Hinterlands, Dragline Silk, Misty Step, Farewell Little Island, Sanibel and Sundogs. And then starting off our set was a nice, long 30-minute track by Don Sleepian called Sea of Bliss off of that same titled album. Came out originally in 1980. So thank you all so much for tuning into my show this week. I will be back next week with a bunch of new music from around the world, so be sure to check that out. And before I see y'all next week, please stay safe, please stay healthy, and please take care of one another. And be sure to stay tuned for Thin Wild Mercury coming up next.

All right. Well, that about wraps it up for this week's edition of the Not Your Mother's Tongue Show right here on WRUW-FM 91.1 Cleveland. I'm your host, Marissa.

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1: 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I'm ready. And I can put on my pajama Sam mask if I get scared.
0: That's good, dear. Good night, Sam.
1: Good night, Mom. There's no need to hide when it's dark outside. No need to hide when it's dark outside. I'm not scared. Darkness lives in my closet, but that's okay. I'm not scared.
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1: This is a job for Pajama Sam. 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

0: Good afternoon. The time is 4 o'clock, and you are listening to WRUW-FM 91.1 Cleveland. 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
1: WRUW would like to remind its listeners that any views or opinions expressed on this show are the responsibility of the producers, their guests, and their cited sources, and were not chosen by WRUW, its staff, or by Case Western Reserve University.

0: From New York, this is Democracy Now!
1: We are not moving forward with the fund, period. The reasons for the fund, I think, remain as important as they were before, but we are not moving forward with the fund.
0: Acting Attorney General Todd Blanche pledged to senators that the nearly $1.8 billion slush fund for Trump allies is dead, but he refuses to put it in writing. Two Republican senators say they won't vote to advance his nomination until he does. President Trump says he may withdraw the nomination. We'll be joined by California Congressmember Ro Khanna on Blanche's record on the fund, on Epstein survivors, his new bill, his detention by Israeli settlers, and more. Then a new investigation into domestic violence allegations against a sitting member of Congress.
2: Congressman Max Miller faces allegations that he shoved his ex-wife, Emily Moreno, that he held a gun to her head, that he threw scalding hot water at her. I came across her allegations in a police report investigating potential child abuse when their two-year-old broke her collarbone.
0: Assault, misogyny, verbal threats. Records detail new allegations against Representative Max Miller. That's the headline of the new Mother Jones piece. We'll speak to the reporter. Then 36 Ecuadorian fishermen survived bombing at sea and say they were tortured by U.S. forces.
3: At 1:30 in the morning, the guys started seeing drones approaching the ship, some from the bow and others from the stern. Then someone said to me, "Captain, the drones are coming." It wasn't long before the explosion happened right there in the back.
0: The Ecuadorian prosecutor investigating the allegations against the U.S. was assassinated last month. We'll speak to an investigative reporter in Ecuador who's received death threats for covering the case. And finally, a correction. A quote attributed to Naomi Klein and Sam Altman recently went viral online. We quoted it on Democracy Now! The problem, it was AI. Naomi Klein will join us. All that and more coming up. Welcome to Democracy Now!, democracynow.org, The War and Peace Report. I'm Amy Goodman. President Trump announced Hamas and other armed groups have agreed to a roadmap to disarm. On Thursday, Trump wrote, quote, "Today, the Board of Peace reached a historic agreement for the complete disarmament of Hamas and all other armed groups in Gaza," unquote. As part of the deal, Trump said that Israel will also gradually withdraw from Gaza, but Israel has not publicly said it's agreed to the plan. Meanwhile, Hamas officials said any weapon handover would only occur after Israel withdraws its forces, ceases its attacks, and allows humanitarian aid into the enclave. Displaced residents in Gaza expressed doubt Israel would withdraw its troops.
4: I call on Mr. Trump, the President of the United

0: States to pressure Israel to withdraw completely from the Gaza Strip so that we can live a dignified life and return to our homes, and also in the reconstruction, to speed up the reconstruction for the people, because we have been suffering for 3 years. We are living in tents.
1: Israel's killed more than 1,200 people in Gaza since the so-called ceasefire went into effect 10 months ago. Earlier this week, Doctors Without Borders said, quote, this is not a ceasefire. It's a continuation of the genocide calibrated to be violent enough to keep Palestinians suffering every day, yet silent enough to avoid stirring international outrage, Doctors Without Borders said. On Capitol Hill, the Senate's voted down a war powers resolution to limit President Trump's authority to wage war against Iran. The vote was 50-49. Democratic Senator John Fetterman of Pennsylvania voted with Republicans to defeat the measure. Three Republicans joined the Democrats. Saudi Arabia is forming a new military alliance with 13 other countries to protect shipping in the Red Sea. This comes after Houthi forces in Yemen have targeted Saudi vessels in the Red Sea. Meanwhile, Iran's denied involvement in the recent drone attack on Egypt's Damietta port. Iranian Foreign Minister Abbas Araghchi said Israel might have carried out a false flag operation aiming to undermine regional peace. In business news, oil firms are reporting their highest quarterly profits in years due to rising gas prices caused by the U.S. and Israeli war on Iran. Over the past 3 months, ExxonMobil made over $14.5 billion, Chevron made $12 billion, and Shell made nearly $10 billion. President Trump said Thursday he may temporarily withdraw his nomination of Todd Blanche for attorney general after two Republican senators, John Cornyn of Texas and Tom Tillis of North Carolina, demanded Blanche provide written modifications to the controversial settlement reached between Trump and the IRS over Trump's unprecedented lawsuit against the agency. One part of the settlement gave Trump and his family and businesses broad immunity from IRS audits, potentially saving the family $100 million and penalties. The settlement also created a nearly $1.8 billion fund for Trump allies, including January 6 insurrectionists. Blanche has said the fund will not be formed, but has not put that in writing. Trump wrote, quote, I have no objection to temporarily withdrawing Todd's name if they do not do the right thing and putting him back after Cornyn and Tillis are out of office, Trump wrote. Parts of Europe are in the midst of another heat wave while firefighters battle blazes across the continent, including in France, Spain, Greece, Britain, and Germany. Three firefighters died in Greece on Tuesday. The Guardian reports new figures show more than 1 million acres of land have burned this year, more than triple the recent historical average. A new report in Scientific Reports Journal has found climate change has sparked a, quote, major intensification, unquote, of fires. In Britain, a large fire broke out in Suffolk, just miles from a nuclear power station. This is Jude Bailey, who was forced to evacuate due to the fires.
2: The devastation of this area, which is a natural beauty, and the wildlife is just awful. And I understand that this area may take, after this fire, is decades to recover. And this is obviously going to be repeating a cycle with climate change the way it is.
1: In news from North Africa, at least 18 migrants drowned while trying to cross from Morocco into the Spanish enclave of Ceuta. On Thursday, as many as 49,900 migrants, nearly 50,000 migrants, crossed that border by land or sea. Ceuta is located on the North African coast and shares a 5-mile border with Morocco. In response to the arrival of tens of thousands of migrants, Spain's deployed military units to the area. Spanish Prime Minister Pedro Sanchez is expected to visit the enclave today as humanitarian groups have widely condemned Spain's lethal border crackdown on migrants in the region. In other news from Morocco, President Trump has thanked Morocco's king for naming a 650-mile highway after President Trump. Much of the highway runs along the coast of Western Sahara, which has been occupied by Morocco since 1975. 6 years ago, Trump recognized Morocco's unilateral annexation of Western Sahara, making the United States the first country to do so.

0: The U.S. State Department's apologized after the agency displayed a widely inaccurate map of Africa at a major AIDS conference. The map showed Nigeria to be a landlocked nation in the Sahara Desert. Mozambique was moved to the Horn of Africa. Cote d'Ivoire and Cameroon appeared on the other side of the continent. Uganda and Malawi were also misplaced. Reuters reports the map was likely made using OpenAI technology. In sports news, opposition is growing to a proposal by FIFA president Gianni Infantino to sell stakes in the World Cup to a private equity group run by Joshua Kushner, the brother of Jared Kushner, who's President Trump's son-in-law. On Thursday, European soccer associations agreed to boycott the World Cup and other FIFA competitions if the deal goes through. Earlier today, a top FIFA advisor resigned in protest over the proposal. The FIFA plan is being pushed by Infantino, who is a close friend of Donald Trump. Last year, Infantino created a new award, the FIFA Peace Prize, and gave it to President Trump. In Georgia, the father of an accused school shooter has been sentenced to 15 years in prison for giving his teenage son an AR-15-style rifle as a Christmas gift. Colin Gray was sentenced Thursday after being convicted of second-degree murder. Colin Gray's son, who was 14 at the time, is accused of using the gun to kill two students and two teachers at a high school in Winder, Georgia, in 2024. Prosecutors accuse the father of ignoring his son's emotional problems, including his obsession with school shooters. In Britain, police arrested 117 protesters who'd gathered outside a London court to show support for Palestine action. Last year, the British government declared the group to be a terrorist organization, making support for the group punishable by up to 14 years in prison. A victory for Palestine Action. Britain's Supreme Court ruled Palestine Action's co-founder could challenge the ban against the group at the UK's highest court. And in Washington, Senator Chuck Schumer spoke at the National Press Club Thursday at an event focused on corruption. Journalist Sam Husseini interrupted Schumer's remarks and called him a genocidal maniac for supporting Israel.
1: You were put on notice, and you backed it, and you backed the genocide to the hills for years on end. How dare you talk about corruption? How dare you talk about corruption?
2: Thank you for your diatribe. Oh. Now, let's continue. Let's continue and let the people didn't come to hear you.
1: You should be questioned about your diabolical record. It's amazing that you can show your genocidal face in public, Mr. Senator.
0: And those are some of the headlines. This is Democracy Now!, democracynow.org, The War and Peace Report. I'm Amy Goodman in New York, joined by Democracy Now!'s Juan Gonzalez in Chicago. Hi, Juan.
3: Hi, Amy, and welcome to all of our listeners and viewers across the country and around the world.
0: President Trump said Thursday he may temporarily withdraw his nomination of Todd Blanche for attorney general after two Republican senators, John Cornyn of Texas and Tom Tillis of North Carolina, said they will not vote to advance Blanche's confirmation until they receive written assurances that he would limit some of the terms in the controversial deal reached between the Department of Justice and President Trump to settle his personal lawsuit against the IRS. Senators Cornyn and Tillis, who are both in their last months in the Senate, are seeking written assurances from Blanche that the Justice Department will not create the nearly $1.8 billion so-called anti-weaponization fund that could be used to provide payouts to Trump's allies, including January 6 insurrectionists. The senators also want to scale back the agreement in the deal to exempt President Trump, his businesses, and his family from future government audits. The deal could be worth $100 million in saved IRS penalties. Acting Attorney General Blanche, who used to be Trump's personal defense lawyer, has so far refused to make those commitments in writing. President Trump said on social media, quote, I have no objection to temporarily withdrawing Todd's name if they do not do the right thing and putting him back after Cornyn and Tillis are out of office, unquote. Trump also took credit for ending the senators' political careers. And

0: said Blanche would remain acting attorney general regardless. Senator Cornyn responded online saying, quote, POTUS is mistaken if he believes concerns about the provisions in his tax lawsuit settlement are limited to me and Senator Tillis, unquote. Senator Tillis had also made his vote conditional on Blanche meeting with survivors of Jeffrey Epstein's abuse. Following that meeting, more than two dozen survivors signed an open letter to the senators urging them not to vote for Blanche, characterizing his attitude at the meeting as, quote, an hour of deflection, interruption, and gaslighting, unquote. For more, we're joined by California Congressmember Ro Khanna, joining us today from Pittsburgh, Pennsylvania. Congressman Khanna, thank you so much for being with us. First, if you can explain to everyone what exactly is going on. You have Blanche in the Senate hearing, confirmation hearing, saying that the deal, the nearly $1.8 billion deal, is dead, but refusing to put it in writing, and then also that other part of the deal, which would grant immunity to Trump, his allies, his family, his businesses. Can you explain what he's refusing to do right now?
1: Well, he's refusing to make a clear commitment that American tax dollars aren't going to go to the rioters of January 6th. He's refusing to make a clear commitment that Trump's family could still be held liable for violating financial laws. And basically, these senators are saying, you can't have two tiers of justice in America. Make a commitment that you would hold Trump's family accountable. We know the Supreme Court has held that Donald Trump is immune. That doesn't mean that his family is immune. And they certainly aren't immune from liability on breaking tax law or financial laws.
2: And Congressman, the president's made it clear that Blanche would continue as acting attorney general. What are your concerns about his tenure with the DOJ so far?
1: He has been the biggest obstacle to justice for Epstein survivors. He is in blatant violation of the law that Thomas Massie and I passed, the Epstein Files Transparency Act. He still has not released 3 million of those files, even though a federal judge has found that he is in violation of the act, and he has not undertaken a single investigation or prosecution of the men accused of sexual abuse, rape, and sexual trafficking. All over the world, we've seen, based on Massie and my law, former princes prosecuted, former prime ministers prosecuted, former ambassadors prosecuted. The survivors have given him names, saying desperately, please investigate these men. And yet he has not opened a single investigation.
2: And you've introduced the Epstein File Transparency Act 2 into Congress. What would that bill do if it was passed?
1: That would give state attorney generals the ability to prosecute these wealthy and powerful men who committed sexual abuse. It would allow them access to the files to build their cases and prosecute. And it would give survivors the opportunity to sue in federal court to get the files. In some cases, survivors do not know the details of what happened to them because their memory has faded and they still have not been able to get the files that the law requires to be released.
0: One of the witnesses called by Democrats in the Senate Judiciary hearing earlier this month on the nomination of Todd Blanche to be Attorney General was Danny Bensky, a survivor of Epstein's abuse, who testified on the handling of the Epstein files under Todd Blanche.
3: In that first release, I found my name in two places. In that next release in January, my name appeared again, but this time the redactions were so far worse. The files displayed not only my name, but my phone number, my former addresses, where I worked, and other identifying information. When my name appeared in the third file release, it became difficult to believe that this was not intentional. Despite my lawyer repeatedly contacting the DOJ, seeking protection, my information continued to be exposed. And it's not just my name, it's the identifying information. These documents contain disturbing yet incomplete accounts of my abuse. They were available not only for the entire world to see, but my child, my students, my friends, my employers, my colleagues, and my family. It was humiliating. Worse, My FBI 302 exposed a Jane Doe who had fought for decades to conceal her identity. It's been absolutely devastating. Outing survivors causes real and irrevocable harm.
0: That's Epstein sexual assault survivor Danny Bensky. Congressmember O'Connor, I wanted to move on to the bill that you've just introduced with Florida Republican Congressmember Luna. It's related. It is not the same thing. Can you explain?
1: There have been serious sexual assault, sexual harassment allegations against elected officials and some campaigning for the House and the Senate. Representative Luna and I teamed up to say that a elected official or a candidate cannot use their campaign funds to smear survivors, to smear victims, or to use it for their own legal defense against sexual assault and sexual harassment allegations. Any individual is entitled to their defense. They can use their own money. They should not be using donor money to do that.
2: And Congressman, in terms of other assault allegations, should the House Ethics Committee investigate Republican Congressmember Max Miller of Ohio over allegations that he assaulted his wife, Emily Moreno, daughter of the senator from Ohio, Benny Moreno?
1: Yes, but it also probably should be a broader investigation. I mean, domestic violence is a criminal matter. It's not just a ethics matter. And I frankly don't understand how he's still in the House of Representatives. I mean, I had called for Swalwell and Gonzalez to resign when serious allegations came up, and he shouldn't be in the House of Representatives. And absolutely, there needs to be an ethics investigation, but there also needs to be a broader investigation. There should be zero tolerance for domestic violence or sexual assault in this country.
0: And in a moment, we're going to talk with a Mother Jones reporter who just published an important expose on Congressmember Max Miller. But as we begin to wrap up, I wanted to ask you, Congressmember Khanna, earlier this month, nearly half of all House Democrats voted to support a measure slashing military funding to Israel. 103 House Democrats voted to eliminate $3.3 billion in annual U.S. military assistance to Israel. 98 Democrats voted to preserve the funding. 10 abstained by voting present. The measure was ultimately defeated by House Republicans, along with the Democratic Minority Leader Hakeem Jeffries and the caucus chair Pete Aguilar, who vowed to continue funding Israel. If you can talk about the significance of this vote. More than half the voting Democrats voted to end the military aid to Israel. But start off by talking about your experience in the West Bank earlier this month when you were detained by armed settlers who were then joined by four Israeli soldiers.
1: I had gone to the West Bank to see the West Bank from the eyes of Palestinians. I informed the American embassy and the Israeli embassy that I wanted a tour of the Palestinian West Bank from a perspective of Palestinian families, Palestinian guides. And I was in East Hebron, the Palestinian area, where I saw violent settlers who threw rocks and rotten tomatoes and acid and urine of the Palestinian shopkeepers. I was in Umm al-Khair, where I saw a family who had been violently attacked, their home, by settlers. And we were detained when we were at the Zunana village that was destroyed by Yanan Levy, who has also murdered a Palestinian in cold blood, Ottawa, a one-year anniversary. We were detained by his hoodlums. They parked their car in front of our van, not letting us go. They wanted to take our phones because we were recording what happened in Zunana. The IDF came, and they initially took the side of the extremist settlers, and we had to call the American embassy, who got the Israeli police to let us out. But we were there almost 75 minutes. But all of this just shows the brutal apartheid occupation of the West Bank. It shows that we need a Palestinian state. It shows that we should not be giving a dime to the Israeli government. It shows that we need to have accountability for the genocide in Gaza, and we should not be providing them with military weapons that they're being used to kill Palestinians and, in my case, to detain American citizens.
2: And Congressman, could you talk about the

0: impact of this growing divide within the Democratic Party over U.S. Policy toward Israel and what your hope is for what the party will do in the future?
1: I don't believe it's a divide among the voters. There's just some of the old school politicians who haven't caught up. I've been all over Pennsylvania talking about bringing back manufacturing and new economic jobs. And at every stop, even in rural communities, I get asked, why are we giving aid to Israel? What are we doing to change our foreign policy? The next American president should recognize a Palestinian state. We should put a consulate in East Jerusalem, an embassy in Ramallah. We should make it clear that we do not give aid to Israel. We should stop military sales that are being used to kill Palestinians. This is the emerging consensus, not just among Democrats. It also is the emerging consensus among independents and Republicans under 50. We need to have a moral foreign policy again. We need to be, as FDR said, good neighbors, voices for self-determination of people, voices for human rights, a friend to the world. And people understand that our foreign policy has betrayed our ideals.
2: Congressmember Okana, Democratic Congressmember from California, member of the House Committee on Oversight and Government, for vice chair of the Congressional Progressive Caucus, joining us from Pittsburgh, Pennsylvania. Coming up, assault, misogyny, verbal threats, records detail new allegations against Congressmember Max Miller. That's the headline of a new Mother Jones piece. We'll speak to the reporter.

This Be Dear to Me by American folk singer David Berkeley. This is Democracy Now!, democracynow.org. I'm Amy Goodman with Juan Gonzalez. Democrats are calling for an ethics investigation into Republican Congressmember Max Miller of Ohio, who's facing allegations of domestic abuse as he runs for re-election. Miller's ex-wife, Emily Moreno, who is the daughter of Ohio's sitting Republican Senator Bernie Moreno, claims Miller burned her chest and stomach by throwing hot water at her, held a gun to her head, and claims he fractured their two-year-old daughter's collarbone. A child protection specialist reviewing their daughter's February injury found bruising resembling a handprint, and an investigative report says Moreno recounted her child saying, "Daddy's house is scary." Unquote. A court document quotes the daughter telling her mother, "Daddy, kill you." Mother Jones obtained some 2,000 pages of court filings and police reports pertaining to Miller through public records requests. Those records also include allegations dating back to high school. Politico had earlier reported Miller pushed a girl down a flight of stairs after he became enraged that she rejected his advances. Three people who were present corroborated the claim. Congressmember Miller is also facing a defamation lawsuit from former Trump White House press Secretary Stephanie Grisham, who alleges Miller abused her during their relationship before he married Emily Moreno. In 2021, Grisham wrote a Washington Post essay headlined, "I told the Trumps my relationship with a White House staffer had turned abusive."

0: they didn't seem to care, unquote. Miller reportedly pushed Grisham against a wall, slapped her in the face after she confronted him about alleged cheating. President Trump later endorsed Miller, despite Grisham having raised her concerns with him directly. For more, we're joined in Washington, D.C. by Abby Vasoulis, a national politics reporter at Mother Jones. Her recent article headlined Assault, Misogyny, Verbal Threats, Records Detail New Allegations Against Rep. Max Miller. And her latest piece is titled Democrats Call for Ethics Investigation into Congressman Max Miller. Abby Vasoulis, welcome to Democracy Now! Just lay out all that's known at this point about a sitting Congress member, Max Miller, who's also the ex-son-in-law of the sitting Ohio Senator, Bernie Moreno.
1: Right. So Congressman Max Miller was married to Emily Moreno until 2024 when they got a divorce. And filing through their divorce paperwork and their child custody paperwork, Emily Moreno accused Congressman Miller of multiple things that you mentioned: shoving her against a wall, throwing hot water at her chest, holding a gun to her head. And also their two-year-old child broke their collarbone, and that was investigated by DCFS. And while that investigation was ultimately unsubstantiated, meaning they couldn't prove abuse or neglect took place, Emily Moreno, in her interviews with police, said that she couldn't rule out that Congressman Miller broke their daughter's collarbone because he had done these things to her.
2: And Abby, you also know that the filings also include evidence that Miller implicitly threatened his ex-father-in-law, the Senator Moreno. Could you talk about that as well?
1: Yeah, of course. So in the legal filings over their custody disagreement, Emily Moreno filed for a civil protection order. And citing text messages from Congressman Miller, she included a screenshot in the filings of Congressman Miller saying something like, "You better keep your lying daughter under control, or everybody's going to find out more about you than your wife does." So to me, that seemed like an implicit threat that if Senator Moreno could not rein his daughter in, that Congressman Miller was going to leak information about Senator Moreno. And, you know, I tried reaching out to Senator Moreno's office. They did not want to provide comment. Congressman Miller, through spokespeople, repeatedly declined requests for comment and declined answering very detailed questions. But reading the text message about "you better keep your lying daughter under control" seemed like an implicit threat to me.
0: Abby Vasoulis, yesterday, Emily Moreno filed a new restraining order against Congressmember Max Miller, her ex-husband. If you can talk about this and then talk about what we know about Stephanie Grisham, who said he violently attacked her.
1: Right. So throughout my reporting, it was clear that the allegations weren't just coming from Emily Moreno. There is an established pattern of multiple women claiming that they were abused by Congressman Max Miller. You have Stephanie Grisham, who dated Miller when they were both working under the first Trump administration. When she published a book excerpt about her memoir about working in the Trump administration, she mentioned that she had been in a relationship with somebody that pushed her against a wall, slapped her. She published a book excerpt in the Washington Post. This is back in, I want to say, 2022. And Max Miller sued her for defamation. Now, the two of them came to a private settlement agreement, and Congressman Miller withdrew his lawsuit against her. Now, while the settlement agreement was private, it seems that their agreement was that neither could disparage the other in public. But now Congressman Miller, in trying to protect his reputation as he faces these claims of domestic violence from Emily Moreno, is bringing back up things about Stephanie. And he published a recording of Emily Moreno in which she says that, "I'm sorry Stephanie did to you what she did to you." Max Miller said on social media that he thinks that is proof that he did not hurt Stephanie Grisham. Now, Stephanie says that, number one, that's not proof that he didn't hurt her. It's just saying that Emily is sorry that what happened happened. But moreover, by posting that audio and making that kind of conclusion in public, that Congressman Miller is violating the terms of their private settlement agreement. So now she is suing Congressman Miller about dragging her back into the public sphere over this issue that was supposed to be settled.
2: And meanwhile, as all of this information comes out, what's been the reaction of Republicans in Congress to these very serious allegations? And will any investigations happen?
1: So Democrats, including the Democratic Women's Caucus, have called for a House ethics investigation. Importantly, we haven't heard anything from Republicans, including Senator Bernie Moreno, whose daughter is at the center of all of this. He's told other outlets that this is a private matter, that he won't litigate things in the media, but of course he wants to protect his daughter and granddaughter, the granddaughter who suffered a broken collarbone. So we haven't heard anything from Republicans. I also reached out to the House Ethics Committee. It's a bipartisan committee. I reached out to their bipartisan staff director, who decided not to comment. So we don't know the status of whether an investigation is actually starting. We just know that Democrats have begun calling for one.
0: And finally, the record, if in 1 minute, if you can talk about from the allegation of pushing a girl down the stairs in high school, and then one interaction with law enforcement after another, also property violence, sort of uncontrollable violence.
1: Yeah, so like I said, this is a pattern of allegations. There was an event in high school, an alleged event in high school, in which Congressman Miller pushed a woman down the stairs. That was reported on by Politico in 2021, and three people told Politico that they were there, and they can confirm that happened. I reached out to that woman, and while she understandably did not want to talk to the media about what she went through all those years ago, she told me that it remains one of the most traumatizing nights of her life. That incident was mentioned in the court filings that I was flipping through, as was another incident Emily Moreno alleged that Congressman Miller had another violent incident involving a woman in college. And again, I asked Congressman Miller about this, and he declined to answer my questions. In court documents, he objected to the question rather than affirming it happened or denying it happened. But this is also just another one of the allegations he faces. He had multiple encounters with law enforcement when he was in his early 20s and in late teen years, punching his hand through a glass window. He cut his wrist so bad he required surgery. There was another incident in which a police report says he punched a guy in the back of the head and then ran from police. Most of those incidents he pleaded them down thanks to first-time offender programs, but those remain on his record as there were police encounters.
0: We want to thank you for being with us, Abby Vasoulis. We're going to link to your articles in Mother Jones, including assault, misogyny, verbal threats, records detail new allegations against Rep. Max Miller, and Democrats call for ethics investigation into Congressman Max Miller. Again, this is the investigation they're calling for into the sitting Ohio Congressmember Max Miller, the ex-son-in-law of the sitting Ohio Senator Bernie Moreno. Next up, we go to Ecuador, where 36 fishermen say they survived a U.S. bombing and were tortured then by U.S. forces. The investigating prosecutor was then murdered this month, in Ecuador. Stay with us.
3: Yo puedo ser tu hermana, tu hija, Tamara, Pamela, Valentina. Yo puedo ser tu gran amiga, incluso.

0: anti-patriarchy by Anna Tijoux in our Democracy Now! Studio. This is Democracy Now!, democracynow.org. I'm Amy Goodman with Juan Gonzalez. We turn now to Ecuador, where the recent killing of a prosecutor who was investigating reports of torture by the survivors of U.S. strikes on three separate Ecuadorian fishing vessels has sparked intensifying calls for an independent probe into the Trump administration's military campaign in the region. Ecuadorian prosecutor Alexandra Bravo and her sister were fatally shot June 14th by a hitman on a black motorcycle who opened fire on Bravo in the city of Manta, Ecuador. Bravo had been investigating U.S. strikes on three Ecuadorian boats in which 36 on board survived, many of them recounting alleged torture by U.S. gunmen in U.S. military uniforms aboard a U.S.-flagged patrol ship. In March, two of the fishing vessels came under attack in the eastern Pacific. A third boat disappeared January 20th, along with eight of its crew members. Captain Hernan Flores was fishing with his crew about 170 miles off the coast of Ecuador's Galapagos Islands on March 17th, when an unmanned drone crashed into the cabin of his boat, known as La Negra Francisca, exploding into flames. After being taken by alleged U.S. armed forces, Flores and his crew were then turned over to authorities in El Salvador. In this clip shared with Democracy Now!, Flores describes the day his fishing boat was attacked by drones.
1: They handcuffed us and put hoods over our heads, but through the hoods there was some visibility, very faint. I could just make out their beards. They had beards, white or yellowish, and their hair was combed back. They were speaking English, which we didn't understand, but there was one person who translated into Spanish. They made a mistake because if we had been carrying anything illicit, they would have found something, but they never found anything. A captain from El Salvador were actually surprised. He kept asking for proof of something, but they never provided any. They simply said we were shipwrecked.
0: That was Hernan Flores, captain of the Ecuadorian fishing vessel known as La Negra Francisca. U.S. boat strikes across the Caribbean Eastern Pacific have killed at least 221 people since September. The Trump administration's provided no evidence linking the vessels or any of the passengers to drug trafficking. This all comes as a new report by Human Rights Watch raises alarm over abuses on civilians as part of a joint U.S.-Ecuador military campaign under the government of the right-wing Ecuadorian President Daniel Noboa. For more, we're joined by two guests. Camila Lourdes Galarza is an investigative journalist and labor organizer based in Quito, Ecuador. Her latest piece for Dropsite News, headlined "Prosecutor Investigating U.S. Boat Strikes and Claims of Torture Was Murdered in Ecuador." In April, she published an investigation with Dropsite exposing the bombing and torture of 36 Ecuadorian fishermen by U.S. forces. The expose cited during a congressional interrogation of Defense Secretary Pete Hegseth. She's joining us now via Zoom audio from an undisclosed location for safety after receiving death threats in Ecuador. Thank you so much for being with us. Camila, if you can start off by explaining what happened to the Ecuadorian prosecutor and her sister and what she was investigating.
2: Absolutely. Thank you for having me. So I would like to contextualize the assassination of prosecutor Alexandra Bravo and the allegations of U.S. boat strikes and torture she was investigating, that they are a reflection of the growing U.S.-backed military dictatorship in Ecuador, which was ushered in with former Blackwater mercenaries patrolling voting sites at gunpoint a year ago, and today rules through the unconstitutional rescheduling of elections, 22 martial law decrees, and the mass starvation of prisoners, the suspension and dissolution of four major opposition parties, and the granting of diplomatic immunity to all U.S. troops deployed last December to Manta, the very Linda, were murdered, effectively allowing these troops to operate with zero accountability to Ecuador.

0: Ecuadorian civil and criminal law, despite an explicit constitutional ban on U.S. military bases, which was originally introduced 20 years ago, precisely due to the history of U.S. military openly sinking fishing ships off the coast of Manta, and again ratified just 8 months ago by 60% of Ecuadorian citizens who voted to uphold the U.S. military ban. Alexandra Bravo was the Manta prosecutor assigned to investigate the disappearance of these three boats. And as she pursued lines of questioning in response to the allegations of torture, of starvation, and abduction by these fishermen, she received immense pressure from her own superiors at the Attorney General's office to treat the cases exclusively as cases of disappearance. And she told this and confided to this into my source at the Manta Police Department. In addition to this, she confided in a senior researcher at the Human Rights Watch that she was facing internal challenges trying to coordinate with other agencies such as the Galapagos military base and the Port of Manta, which itself during my original investigation hung up the phone after we reached out and I identified myself as a journalist looking into these cases. The families of the still missing Fiorella crew members allege that the Port of Manta literally shut the door in their face when they went searching for answers. And so Alexandra Bravo was unable to advance many answers in this investigation. And actually, in the days leading up to her assassination, she was relocated to a neighboring municipality. Her entire caseload changed, and she was no longer investigating these three boats. I reached out to the Attorney General's office in Manta several times. They were unwilling to speak to me. Her replacement said that they were unable to speak to me, and that the investigation is currently sealed, and they cannot give any information on what they've found regarding her assassination.
1: In April, you published an investigation with Dropsite News exposing the bombing and torture of 36 Ecuadorian fishermen allegedly by U.S. forces. Investigation was cited during a congressional interrogation recently of Secretary of Defense Pete Hegseth. This is a clip of Massachusetts Congressman Bill Keating during the hearing with Hegseth and General Dan Kane, chair of the Joint Chiefs of Staff, before the House Armed Services Committee.
2: Let's look back a few weeks ago when a fishing crew ended a long day of hard fishing, scoring a full stock of albacore and swordfish on board. Without any warning or expectation, this small Ecuadorian fishing vessel, operating about 200 nautical miles off the Galapagos Islands, was militarily engaged by U.S. forces. It was hit once, then it was hit again. Not a warning shot, not an interdiction, two drone strikes. Survivors described chaos and severe injuries. Our U.S. forces then handcuffed the crew at gunpoint, placed black hoods over their heads, seized and scrubbed their devices, and then held them for days. It's the most convoluted bullshit I ever heard in my life. This should be public. This is our honor. This is what it makes American a difference maker. This is what we're
3: proud of. It's an incredible array of false accusations.
2: And I yield back my time.
1: False accusations, says Hegseth. Incredible. Camilla Lourdes-Galarza, your response. Camilla? Camilla, if you can respond. We seem to have lost Camilla. So we're going to move on to Juanita Gubertus, director of America's Division at Human Rights Watch, which has just released a report headlined A Dangerous Partnership, Abuses, Unanswered Questions, and U.S.-Ecuador Security Cooperation. She's joining us from Colombia. I'm Amy Goodman with Juan Gonzalez. Juan?
4: Yes, Juanita, could you talk about the findings in your report and this bizarre story of the United States essentially kidnapping these fishermen and dumping them in El Salvador?
5: Sure. Amy, Juan, thank you for having me. A pleasure to be with your audience. This is a new report in which we go into how the Trump administration has deepened U.S. security cooperation with Ecuador as a response to the surge in violence in the country, particularly due to the growth of organized crime groups.

0: in the arbitrary detention of four Colombian nationals and their torture. We corroborated through forensic evidence and analysis of their medical records that their accounts of suffering beatings, of being waterboarded, electroshocked, of suffering a mock execution, of being threatened that if they did not confess to be a member of an organized crime group, their fingers would be cut, their nails would be put out. And all of their testimonies and the lesions that they suffered were corroborated through these forensic analysis. And then we also go in depth into the three vessel cases that the colleague that was speaking before was mentioning. We were able to document in the three cases that took place between January and March this year that there were consistent and very compelling accounts pointing to potential U.S. involvement. The different testimonies that we collected mentioned that they saw a white and blue vessel that was following them doing surveillance that had a U.S. flag. They mentioned being surveilled by drones. Two of the vessels reported being attacked by explosive drones. Four of the crew members on those two vessels were seriously injured. And again, we documented their injuries and corroborated their testimonies with forensic expert analysis. And then, as it was being mentioned, their approach by this vessel, which has the U.S. flag, the people on board have khaki camouflage. The testimonies report them having a U.S. insignia on their uniforms. They are arbitrarily detained, taken to the Salvadorian Coast Guard. And for context, El Salvador is very far away from Galapagos Islands. And they were taken to El Salvador and only days later sent back to Ecuador. We checked the criminal records on all of these people, both on the land operation and on the vessel cases. None of them had any judicial proceeding for violent or potentially violent crimes, nor for narco trafficking or for any participation in organized crime group. And then the third vessel, the two surviving crew members were fishing outside of the boat. They report seeing a white column of smoke going out the vessel. They go back to their vessel and the other eight crew members are missing. So we have been asking U.S. authorities for responses on these cases. They've told The Guardian that regarding the vessels, there was neither a DOD nor Coast Guard participation, but they have not mentioned if other U.S. agencies were involved, and we're demanding the U.S. government and U.S. Congress to provide answers on these cases. In the case of the land operation in San Martin, both the U.S. and the Ecuadorian governments have claimed that it was a partnered operation and a successful one, regardless of the fact that it's very clear that they striked places that had no relation to organized crime.
1: I'd like to go back to Camila Lourdes Galarza. Camila, President Noboa, who's born in Miami from a wealthy family, has a banana empire there. He's supposedly cracking down on drug trafficking and crime, but yet his own family shipping boats were caught trafficking 29 million euros of cocaine to Croatia. And could you talk about this, the role of the president? Also, he is one of the founders of the so-called Shield of the Americas, this coalition of right-wing governments across Latin America that President Trump has put together.
2: Absolutely. Yes, 26 million euros of cocaine were found aboard the private boats of Noboa's family shipping corporation. And none of these draconian measures, that nor the return of Operacion Condor-style tactics, nor the military curfews and checkpoints placed on 70% of the nation in recent months has made Ecuador any safer. In fact, a report from the Quincy Institute for Responsible Statecraft recently revealed that Ecuador is now the most violent nation in the Western Hemisphere. And it, furthermore, as you point out, becomes increasingly difficult to view this as anything other than the intentional engineering of a cartel economy to manufacture consent for the Monroe Doctrine. When President Noboa himself has been found to have ties to drug trafficking, he also appointed the personal attorney and corporate attorney of Noboa Trading, who defended the drug traffickers caught in this raid, as our Minister of Health. We have since had several changes of ministers of health, but it shows that there is not a true interest in combating

0: this, right? And that is further exemplified by U.S.-Ecuadorian joint operations purporting to target drug traffickers, which are instead drone striking, waterboarding, and torturing innocent farm workers. I believe the colleague was just speaking to, reporting that contrary to Pentagon intelligence, there was no evidence of drug trafficking on the farm that they bombed. And so we have not only seen a misapplication of the martial law regime that Ecuadorians have been living under for 2 years now, but also allegations from Ecuador's infamous Los Tiguerones cartel, in which one of the heads of this cartel alleged that Noboa had struck a deal with the organized crime group to deliver votes for his campaign. So this is a stark contrast to the political jargon used to justify Operation Southern Spear and the drone striking of these three particular boats, who, unlike Noboa's family ships, were searched and cleared by Ecuadorian authorities prior to the bombing, found to not be carrying any drugs.
1: Camila Lourdes-Galarza, I want to thank you for being with us, investigative journalist and labor organizer based in Quito, Ecuador. We'll link to your Drop Site News articles. Please stay safe. And Juanito Gobertas, director of the Americas Division at Human Rights Watch, speaking to us from Colombia. Thank you both for being with us. This is Democracy Now!, democracynow.org, The War and Peace Report. I'm Amy Goodman with Juan Gonzalez. We end today's show with a correction. On Thursday, during a segment on the rise of AI, I read a quote that had gone viral of the acclaimed writer and journalist Naomi Klein criticizing the AI industry. The quote said, it was sort of addressing Sam Altman, who had said, "We're deploying responsibly developed AI to liberate humanity from menial labor, ... And Naomi, I quoted, saying, "You ingested the entire written output of human civilization without consent, without compensation, and without credit to build a system whose primary commercial application is eliminating the jobs of the people whose work you consumed. You're not liberating human creativity. You're strip mining it and selling it back at a markup while calling the theft training data." That was the quote. The only problem? It wasn't real. After the show, we learned the quote was not, in fact, the words of Naomi Klein or Sam Altman, but rather AI-generated text accompanying an AI-generated image of Klein and Altman. The quote appearing in a widely circulated graphic. We're joined now by the real Naomi Klein. She and Esther Taylor have written a new book that's coming out in September, which we'll talk about in September, End Times Fascism and the Fight for the Living World. But in this last minute we have together, Naomi, if you can talk about this quote. I mean, it had already gone viral before we unfortunately attributed it to you. What are your thoughts?
2: Thank you for letting me clarify, Amy. It does feel like I'll never get this under control because it has gone so viral. I've written about the fact that these companies are creating digital doppelgangers of us, trying to monetize our identities. And that's all this is. I mean, it wasn't malicious and it was based on real things I said, but just mixed and matched. Same with the photographs. It fooled a lot of my closest friends and colleagues. And frankly, when I first saw it, I thought I had said it because I have said things very similar. But when you think about it in the context of journalism, it really is very worrying because it creates a feedback loop, right? I did a search this morning using a term that I knew I had used, quoting Astra, which is theft tech, but it fed me back. Gemini's AI led me back to these other AIs as the sources for the wrong quote. So one wonders how we're ever going to get out of this house of mirror unless companies are forced to label AI-generated work, which they should have to do.
1: And as you said, people like Yanis Varoufakis has whole YouTube channels that are not actually him, but are look like him.
2: Yeah, I mean, because I wrote a book called Doppelganger that looks at how this, I predicted this very future. Yanis reached out to me and I interviewed him about this absolutely uncanny phenomenon that he's dealing with, that I think more and more people are going to be dealing with, where there are all of these videos that seem to be Yanis responding to daily events, do a good job of imitating his accent and so on. Yeah.
1: Naomi,
2: you can't get them to go away.
1: We're ending the show. I look forward to speaking to you and Esther Taylor in September on your new book, End Times Fascism and the Fight for the Living World. I'll be in Martha's Vineyard tonight for the screening of Still the Story. Please, I'm Amy Goodman with Juan Gonzalez.

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1: 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I think that's WRUWFM 91.1.
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1: 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He's hot?
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3: 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They've got it going on. Not so much the DJs, though.

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1: Good time. Well, how do you know?
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1: 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It is 5 p.m. on Friday evening. My name is Colleen, and it is time for another edition of Lonely Little Kitsch. Let's get the weekend started.

hello, good evening, and welcome to another edition of Lonely Little Kitch. My name is Colleen. It is my pleasure, my privilege, my honor to be with you this and every Friday evening from 5 to 7 p.m., bringing you a little rock and roll happy hour to help you get your weekend started, however you are getting your weekend started. Maybe you're driving yourself home from work, thinking about dinner, mixing up a cocktail, opening a beer, stepping outside, enjoying this warm weather we're experiencing today, getting ready to go out, making plans, whatever it is you're doing this Friday night. Thank you so much for tuning in and making me a part of it. It is one of the best parts of my week. We got things started off with just one song tonight, Car Seat Headrest. Oh, that was Gethsemane. That is the first single that they released off of their most recent record, The Scholars, which came out last year on Matador. That one came up in, I think I've mentioned this before. Obviously, I make playlists every single week. I make playlists for this show every single week. When I sub, that's a new playlist. When we go on vacation, guess what? Another playlist. I'm making playlists all the time, but it's always like for a purpose. But a couple of months ago, I started a new playlist for myself. It's called Colleen Music. It's over 1,000 songs deep now. I'm just throwing all kinds of music that I love. No theme, no genre, no, just everything just gets dumped in there. And when I don't have anything in particular I want to listen to, that goes on shuffle. I was listening to it a lot last weekend. I was just like really feeling the playlist, and Gethsemane came up on random while I was driving, and I'm like, oh man, this was a great song. I'm a big Car Seat Headrest fan. I was a little disappointed in last year's album, but it had some really good tracks on it. Gethsemane was one of them, and it's a nice long song. I love a long song. This one clocks in well over 10 minutes, almost 11. And I'm like, you know what? That's the opener. That's the opener for this week. So I turned one playlist into another playlist, and here we are. Hope you enjoyed that one. A little dip back into last year, came out last summer. And yeah, that's all I have to say about that. Hope you're having a great evening. I have, there's no theme, no gimmick, no nothing, no nonsense tonight. I'm just going to play you some music. A couple other things popped up on Colleen Music last weekend that made it into tonight's playlist. But we're going to start this next set of music with Viagra Boys, who obviously are all over the big playlist. But I'm going to play a couple of songs by them tonight because they are coming to Cleveland this Monday, August 3rd. They are gracing the stage of the Agora. Their very first time in Cleveland. So excited to welcome them to our city. You know, a Monday night in Cleveland, what's better than that? Their timing is excellent. But I'm thrilled. I'm so excited to go. I've seen them a few times in other places, but really stoked to see them here in town. So I'm going to play a couple tracks from Viagra Boys and a band called Telehealth that is opening up the show for them. Unfortunately, the show has been sold out for quite a while. But something tells me some of you all listening probably have some tickets in your hot little hands already. So I'll see you there. Okay, we're going to go back to the first album that I heard from Viagra Boys, which is actually their second album, Welfare Jazz. And we're going to start this next set of music with a track called Ain't Nice. And I hope you're having a great night in Cleveland. Thanks for tuning in to WRUW.

Welcome back to Lonely Little Kitch. Hey, my name is Colleen. It is my pleasure to be here with you this and every Friday evening from 5 to 7 p.m., bringing you a little rock and roll happy hour to help you get your weekend started. We are here together on WRUW, one of the finest radio stations on the left-hand side of the dial. We just got through a nice long set of music, just shy of 34 minutes right there. It was good, so we were letting it flow. But I started that set off with Viagra Boys. We heard Ain't Nice off of their 2021 record, Welfare Jazz. Followed it up with Telehealth, which is a Seattle band that formed back in 2022. They've put out two records so far. I took something from their new record, just came out in May. It's called Green World Image. And the name of that track is Donor Country, A Good Cause. Love that song. I used to work in philanthropy, so that one hits very close to my professional home, or my professional background, at least. I'm no longer doing that, which is great for me. Another Viagra Boys after that. We did a little telehealth sandwich with Viagra Boys Bread. That was Slow Learner from their first record, Street Worms, or I should say their first full-length record. They had a couple of EPs before that. But that one came out in 2018. And I would be happy to hear either of those songs on Monday, August 3rd, when they come to the Agora. All three of those songs I'd be delighted to hear. Telehealth will be opening up for Viagra Boys at that Agora show on Monday. Really, really looking forward to that. And you'll probably hear some more Viagra Boys next Friday. Kind of kept it in that weirdo post-punk area, but we went across the pond and picked up a couple bands over there. Snapped Ankles gave us Personal Responsibilities from Hard Times, Furious Dancing, which just came out last year in 2025. I believe that was their fifth record from this London-based group. They're a band, but they're also sort of an art experience. They perform in like a cross between like ghillie suits and shaman outfits. It's a whole thing. They're a whole thing. But I like their records a lot. I've never had the chance to see them in person, but I would love to. If I ever do get the chance, I will jump at it. But for now, I will enjoy their records and play my favorite tracks from them for you. Did I tell you that I played Personal Responsibilities? That was the name of the song. Stayed in England for a while with Folly Group. They came next. East Flat Crows is the track that I played from their 2024 record Down There. Beak after that with Bloody Miles from their fourth record. They signify their records with the little, what are they called? Greater than signs? It's like the carrots on their side, but the big side is on the left. Their first record had one and their second record had two. This one had four, so that's how I know it was their fourth record. Came out in 2024. I know there have been some lineup changes since that record came out, so I'm curious if they will be a going concern or if this is the end of Beak. If it is, they gave us four great albums. Tame Impala came next. So I guess we left the UK for this one. Let It Happen comes from their 2015 record, Currents, a little bit of a throwback. And I wanted to play some Tame Impala for two reasons, really. They are such a summer band in my brain. I don't know. It feels very summery to listen to Tame Impala. And, you know, we're like entering the dog days of summer. You know, the days are hot and long. And my listening.

It was reflecting that. So some Tame Impala felt at home in this set. And also, I followed it up close to the set, in fact, with Temples, something from their new record, Bliss, which is really giving me Tame Impala vibes. So I wanted to play those two together. Glimmer is the name of the track that I played off of the new Temples record. If you like Tame Impala, you might check out Temples. All right. Hey, you are listening to Lonely Little Kitsch. We are here together on WRUW-FM 91.1 Cleveland. My name is Colleen. I want to thank you for listening. If you want to check out the playlist, you can do that online over at WRUW.org. Go to the shows and schedule page. Find me on Fridays, and you'll be able to look up the playlist there. You'll also be able to check out past playlists. And if you're liking some of these newer tracks, maybe take a peek back 2 weeks ago now. I did a roundup of my favorite releases of 2026 so far. And there's been even more since I did that show. I've heard some good music in the past couple of weeks. And you'll be hearing it. Some of it later in the show, some of it in future shows. And then, obviously, I'll do a 2026 roundup at the end of the year, as I always do. But for now, what we're going to play an old song. We're going to go back to 1966 and play one of my favorite songs of all time. This popped up one morning because I was listening to my big playlist, my big Colleen music playlist, for a little inspiration. And this song comes on, it takes my breath away. I love it so much. So I'm going to start the next set with It's All Over Now, Baby Blue, from them and Van Morrison, the original version. And we're going to play it here on WRUW. Thanks again for listening to WRUW-FM 91.1 Cleveland. Did I say that? I said it again. Got to stay legal, folks. This is Lonely Little Kitsch. I'm Colleen. I've got another hour of music to play for you. So let's get into it with one of the best songs ever written, ever performed. Yeah, let's go with that. Thanks for tuning in.

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1: 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My name is Colleen. Thank you so much for tuning in, sharing your Friday evening with me. I hope it is off to an excellent start, and you're having the Friday that you want and the Friday you deserve. We started that set off with an old track. We played Them, featuring Van Morrison, from 1966. It's All Over Now, Baby Blue, one of my favorite songs of all time. There are so many great covers of it, but there's nothing like the original. Took that just from Them again, 1966. You know, I play a lot of like modern, like contemporary rock music, but sometimes it's really nice to toss it back to where things used to be. Well, we went from 1966 to something very, very fresh, 2026. What is that, 60 years later? Ora Kogan has a new record out called Hard-Hearted Woman, and it's really good. Ora Kogan is a Canadian singer-songwriter, British Columbian, to be exact. She's been making music since 2005, but she just signed to Sacred Bones Records recently and put out Hard-Hearted Woman. This is her first album with Sacred Bones, and it's been getting a lot of critical acclaim, and for good reason. It's really excellent. It's a little spooky, and she's very talented. She's got a beautiful voice. So tonight I played the track Bury Me. Fontaine's DC came after that. That was Televised Mind from A Hero's Death, which came out in 2020 somehow. Cannot believe that record is 6 years old. But excellent work from Fontaine's DC, a lonely little kitsch staple around here. Oceanator after that gave us Lullaby from Everything is Love and Death. That was her record from 2024. We stayed in 2024 for another track from Illuminati Hotties. That was YSL from Power. And then we wrapped up that set with Dope Body, Fade to You from Homebody, which came out in 2020 on Drag City. Hey, thanks so much for listening to Lonely Little Kitch. My name is Colleen. If you want to keep tabs on the show, Facebook is a great way to do that. Facebook.com/LonelyLittleKitch. Give me a like, give me a follow, send me a message if you feel like it. I remembered to post today. I remember to post most Fridays, certainly not all Fridays, but definitely this Friday, I got one up there. Posted a picture of a creepy little mirror that I bought recently. Just a little guy that I'm using for a very creepy craft. In progress. Maybe I'll share it. I probably won't. I don't know. Haven't decided yet. Now that I've shown you the mirror, I kind of want to show you the finished product. Okay, this is so not about the radio show. I'm just, you know, my brain's firing, guys. Okay, look, we've got 38 minutes left in the show, so I think it is time to go to the goth corner. It is time for some dark and doomy, moody, gloomy music, and I'm going to start tonight's edition of the goth corner with a song that this happens to everybody, but so I'm sure you can relate to this. I had this song stuck in my head, but just a part of it, and just a part of it that, like, I could hear in my head. Could I sing it? No. Were the lyrics anything that I could, like, Google to try to look up? No. Did I spend all day trying to put my finger on this song? Yes, I did. I eventually found it, and it is, like, the sweetest satisfaction when you can nail down that song that is on the tip of your tongue. And there's just like really no way to figure out what it is. And I'm glad I did, because it's a great song, which is probably why it was stuck in my head in the first place. So I'm going to start tonight's edition of the Goth Corner off with Cold Cave's song Blackberries from their 2024 record, Passion Depression. And I hope that you love this track just as much as I do. And if it gets stuck in your head, try to remember, I heard it on Lonely Little Kitch. I can go look up the playlist on WRUW.org. And that's how you can find it and revisit it. So we'll get things going here. And I hope that you enjoy tonight's edition of the Goth Corner, starting things off with Cold Cave.

Well, that just about brings us to the end of tonight's edition of Lonely Little Kitch. Let me tell you what you've been listening to for the last 26 minutes. We started things off with Cold Cave. I played their song Blackberries, which

Interior Spring, that is their record from 2024. We had a collaboration after that from two bands from St. Petersburg, Russia, Blind Dreams and Living Room, I think both of whom I've played independently on Lonely Little Kitsch before. But for this song, they teamed up. The track is called Dawn Comes Quietly. And I don't have my, I don't know exactly, but it is either a single or the title track of a record from last year. That was self-released from Blind Dreams. Red Lori, Yellow Lori gave us Hand on Heart. Took that from a Best of collection. Another new track after that, Daniel Ash put out a single recently called Karma Clash. Daniel Ash is formerly of bands like Bauhaus and Love and Rockets. I don't know if he's getting ready to put out a full-length solo or if he's just, you know, noodling around and putting out what comes from that. But I think it's a pretty cool track. And then we wrapped things up with Peter Hook and The Light. That was New Dawn Fades, which is, of course, a Joy Division song. But I took that off of a celebration of Joy Division that that Peter Hook put out just fairly recently, 2022. I wanted to play that because Peter Hook is going to be in town at the Agora. I do believe tickets are still available. He'll be here Sunday, August 23rd. And then something that just got announced this week, he's doing a talk at the Rock Hall the next day at 2 p.m., I was able to snap up a ticket for that when they went on sale this morning. No idea if those are still available or not, but he's going to do a little talk book signing. So I got to go see him. He's going to be playing Get Ready in its entirety, which is a New Order album. And then he's going to play some Joy Division stuff. And I'm really looking forward to that show. I'm also looking forward to 2 weeks from now because I have a pair of tickets to give away to that show, which is a really big deal. I'm really, really excited to give away those tickets. So not tonight, not next week, but in 2 weeks, I think that's August the 14th, I'm going to give away a pair of tickets to see Peter Hook and The Light at the Agora. So I'm going to have to build a really good show around that to make it worth everybody tuning in and calling in to try to win those tickets. Because that show's at the Agora. Those are, let me just say, that's sometimes going to a show at the Agora is a little bit of an investment. So if you can snap up some free tickets, why the heck wouldn't you? It's the best price for a concert ticket, in my opinion. So we'll get to that in 2 weeks. But next week, you're going to get a double dose of Lonely Little Kitsch next week because I'm going to be on the usual time, 5 to 7 p.m. And then I'm going to be back on at 9 o'clock. I'm going to sub for my friends at Innominate. And I'm not really sure what I'm going to do for Innominate, but it's going to be good. It's going to be fun. It's going to be probably a little on the spooky side. And I hope you'll tune in and share 4 hours of next Friday night with me down here at WRUW. All right, as a reminder, if you want to get in touch with me, Facebook is a great way to do that. Facebook.com/lonelylittlekitsch. Give me a like, give me a follow, send me a message if you feel like it. And if you want to check out tonight's playlist, you can do that online over at WRUW.org. The shows and schedule page will show you tonight's playlist and all of my past playlists. So it's a good way to see what the heck I'm about. All right, I'm going to leave you with one more song. We had two really big, sad, tragic deaths in the music world this week. I don't have anything by Glenn Hanzer to play for you tonight, but he was an amazing talent and has an incredible legacy to leave behind. But tonight I'm going to play you some Kavinsky. Kavinsky was a French electronic artist. He was not incredibly prolific, but what he did was great. And Night Call is probably one of the best songs to come out in the 2010s. I'm ready to say it. So I'm going to leave you with some Kavinsky tonight in memory of him.

Gone at just 50 years old, which is way too young. So very sad news. But here in Lonely Little Kitchen, we honor our dead. So we're going to play some Kavinsky. And I hope that you will all tune in again next week and share your Friday with me yet again. Thanks again for listening to Lonely Little Kitch here on WRUW. My name is Colleen. Until next week, take care of yourselves and keep listening to great music.

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Hello, everybody. Thank you for tuning in again to another week of a mandatory study break here on WRUW 91.1 FM Cleveland. This week, we have a very special week. I'm not in the studio because I'm in Chicago. I'm in Chicago visiting one of my closest friends from undergrad who lives in Chicago. So, of course, this week we have the Chicago Show. This is the Chicago Show. Of course, we started off the hour with Chicago by Sufjan Stevens. Then after that, you just heard the song Be Your Girl by Freak Slug. Just a song I was listening to on the Amtrak here. Then next up, you're going to hear the song Bros by Wolf Alice. So I hope you enjoy. I hope you feel a little taste of Chicago in this show right now.

Alrighty, so you just heard the song Sarah Smile by Hall & Oates. Added this song because, hey, I heard it in an Uber the other day, and I was like, hey, I like this song, I forgot it existed. Cool. Before that, you heard the song Pretty Pink and Soft by the Army, the Navy. Added this one to the Chicago show because we ended up kind of randomly coming into tickets for their Lala after show. And maybe this makes me a bad radio host, not knowing what's going on in the music world, whatever. I did not realize coming to Chicago this week, that it was Lollapalooza weekend. So that brings me to the next song you heard, which was Double Dare by Mama. And hey, if anyone happens to know anyone who's selling tickets to the Mama Lala after show, if you could hit up a little DM to at a mandatory study break on Instagram, that would be super, super fierce. So up next, we have a song called Santa Monica by Bubble Tea and Cigarettes. Hope you enjoy.

All right, so that last song was Rill Rill by Sleigh Bells. Before that, you heard the song The Dorms by Freako, which is a Chicago-based band. Hey, shout out Chicago, of course, on the Chicago show. Hello. And before that, we had the song Part 3 by Crumb. This next song I am playing because we did have something tragic happen for the mandatory study break community. On the show, this past week, I did break my beloved cartoon character shoes, which are my Doc Marten Mary Janes. The strap came completely off, so ever since then, I just have not been wearing shoes. So, yeah, the next song you're gonna hear is Mary Jane's Last Dance by Tom Petty and the Heartbreakers. Please enjoy and say a prayer for my shoes.

Alrighty, so that last song was Starstruck by Flor Gill. And before that, you heard the song Jeannie Becomes a Mom by Carolyn Rose. So we are going to end off the Chicago show with one last song, and that's going to be Despair in the Departure Lounge by Arctic Monkeys. And hey, it's because I'm going to be sad to leave, but I'm so excited to come back into the studio, and I hope that you're so excited to join me next week for a studio live show, which will be super exciting for me and for you. Thanks so much for tuning in. I love having y'all listen to this music, and hey, I have a little trip to Chicago this week. Hope you enjoyed. Hope to see you next week. Hope you love this last song. Have a great weekend.

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2: Where do you listen to WRUW? Maybe it's on your morning jog. Maybe we're that extra little bit of motivation that helps you break through the wall to finally lose those 5 pounds. Or maybe you're running from your own personal demons. And I don't mean psychological demons. I'm actually referring to real demons. Succubi from one of the 9 circles of hell, intent on catching you. Perhaps there's some sort of 3-headed dog that's trying to play a game of fetch with your ankles. I don't know. But what I do know is WRUW. FM 91.1 Cleveland. We're there

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1: Once a stagecoach stop on the Buffalo-Cleveland-Detroit Post Road, the 1824 home of Rufus and Jane Pratt Dunham is the oldest building still standing on its original site in the city of Cleveland. The Dunham is open for visitors on Wednesdays and Sundays, 1 to 4 p.m., and the grounds are open dawn to dusk daily. You can come down to Midtown Huff, 6709 Euclid Avenue, and enjoy the Heritage Walking Trail, Dunham Tavern House Museum, and the upcoming Visitor Center.